A little wake-up call, should you need it, as we continue with more of American Public Media's Pipe Dreams. I'm Michael Barone. Welcome back, or welcome aboard, if you're just joining us. And we're delighting in the different strokes applied by American composers to their organ music. In that case, Paul Montz set the Advent chorale, Awake Cries the Voice, Wachet auf, ruft uns die Stimme. And Roland Martin played upon an instrument built in 1996 by Charles Keg for St. Philip the Apostle Church in Cheektowaga, New York. Now, for contrast, here's a piece on another Keg organ at St. Paul's Episcopal Church in Canton, Ohio. Fred Barr plays music by Austin Lovelace, very calm, by waters still.

The piece titled By Waters Still by Austin Lovelace, who was a revered teacher of church music at Garrett Theological Seminary and Union Theological Seminary, amongst others. Fred Barr played for us on another Keg pipe organ, Charles Keg, the builder, at St. Paul's Episcopal Church in Canton, Ohio. And I think you could carry the title of that Lovelace piece to this next score by William Bolcom, since By Waters Still does beautifully apply to the calm, almost static expression of Mr. Bolcom's preludium for vibraphone and organ, which calls only upon quiet gestures and registrations and creates an eerie, almost mesmerizing mood. The score was dedicated to Bolcom's eventual colleague at the University of Michigan, William Albright, and is played by two additional UMich faculty, Michael Udo on vibraphone and organist Marilyn Mason. Here is the Preludium by William Bolcom.

mysterious and magical. An early preludium for vibraphone and organ by a Pulitzer Prize-winning composer, William Bolcom, played by two of his University of Michigan colleagues, vibraphonists Michael Udo and organist Marilyn Mason, recording made at Hill Auditorium. Now, just as Bill Bolcom is now professor emeritus at UMich, Thomas L. Reed is emeritus professor at the University of Vermont. Like too many composers, Mr. Reed has written stacks and stacks of music in virtually every format, music that largely is unknown to most of us. We're going to get an opportunity to hear his variations on St. Elizabeth, a set of variations composed in 2017 for Waterbury, Connecticut organist Dan Krimkowski. It's a set of 8 variations on a hymn tune known as Beautiful Savior, or Fairest Lord Jesus, so you'll have no trouble following its evolution. Brian Schober plays in a concert featuring the Austin Konzelman pipe organ at the Church of the Heavenly Rest in New York City, concert sponsored by the American Composers Alliance. Relatively recent music by Thomas L. Reed.

Music based on a tune that I think any Sunday school veteran probably remembers. Fairest Lord Jesus, St. Elizabeth is the name given to that old Silesian folk melody. Set of variations there by prolific Vermont composer Thomas L. Reed, who really worked up somewhat of a froth there at the end. We're at the Church of the Heavenly Rest in New York City, where Brian Schober was our performer. Part of a concert given by the American Composers Alliance featuring the 138-rank organ built by Austin in 1961 and reworked by James Konzelman in 1995. I think we got to hear the trompette harmonique and the state trumpet there at the end, too, which is always fun, right? Well, we're exploring the diversity of American organ music. Background details on what you've heard so far can be found at pipedreams.org. This is program 2627. Different strokes are being applied to the canvases, and we have more to come. Sharing the art of the organ with the world here. I'm Michael Barone. Happy to have you listening to Pipe Dreams from American Public Media.

Our nation is filled with remarkable pipe organs. In New Jersey, in particular, there are some doozies. The biggest in all the world is at Boardwalk Hall in Atlantic City, and the instruments at Princeton University Chapel and Sacred Heart Cathedral in Newark are noteworthy, as is one in Ocean Grove, a summer religious gathering space with an auditorium that seats 6,500 people, and a pipe organ with over 11,000 pipes, 189 ranks. It's a joint project of resident musician Gordon Turk, who was the tonal designer, and the late John Shaw, who put it all together. And though we heard only a little bit of it in that marvelous Allegretto from the Organ Sonata of Horatio Parker, it makes a grand sound. And the 2026 organ concert season at Ocean Grove features Thursday night programs at 7:30, starting on the 30th of July and running through the 27th of August. And they are free. If you're in the area, I do encourage you to consider coming to New Jersey early. Go to Boardwalk Hall, sign up for the guided tours of the organ at 10 o'clock, noon concerts Monday through Friday there. And then head up the coast and go to Ocean Grove for the Thursday night program. Well, quite a number of late 19th century organ composers wrote pieces on patriotic tunes. New England composer Eugene Thayer, in his second sonata, written while he was studying in Germany, includes a five-part fugue that, though it's given its German name, Heil dir im Siegeskranz, actually also does double duty as, or triple, as the British national anthem and our hymn, America, My Country, 'Tis of Thee. Carl Moyer plays for us on the 1865 Hook Organ at First Congregational Church in Orwell, Vermont, music of Eugene Thayer.

sort of a bit of transnational patriotism there. A fugue on America, my country, 'tis of thee, which also serves as the English national anthem, and it's a German hymn also. Variations by Eugene Thayer, as found in his second organ sonata. Carl Moyer playing there on a period perfect 1865 E and a G.G. Hook pipe organ at the Congregational Church in Orwell, Vermont. This from a Raven CD album. Well, so far we've heard American music, whatever that means, including patriotic tunes, battle evocations, now a mishmash kind of all of that in some movements from a suite that William Albright composed for the American Guild of Organists Convention in Atlanta back in 1992. It's a collection of, well, a combination of thoughtful memorials and playful honoraria, if you will, under the general heading Flights of Fancy. The opening curtain raiser is a tribute to the wedding of some friends. The second movement, Valse Triste, is a memorial. The fifth movement, Ragtime Lullaby, also a memorial to American organist Leonard Raver, who was a champion of contemporary composers. And the finale, which is in the manner of a march, a la Marcia, is subtitled The American Guild of Organists Fight Song. And we did, in fact, sing it as such at the AGO convention in the Twin Cities back in 2008. And you can hear us do that if you dig in our archive. It's program number 0840. But the singing is going to be up to you now as we listen to Pamela Decker play on the Flintrap organ at St. Mark's Cathedral in Seattle. These selections from Flights of Fancy by William Albright.

A variety of excerpts, including the Curtain Raiser, Valse Triste, Ragtime Lullaby, and at the end there, the AGO Fight Song from the collection Flights of Fancy by William Albright, a piece that he terms a ballet for organ, though I have yet to see it choreographed. University of Arizona organ professor, and for a time Bill Albright's wife, Pamela Decker, was our soloist. She has made a recording of the entire eight-movement suite, playing upon the Flintrop organ at St. Mark's Cathedral in Seattle. That album from Albany Records might be rather difficult to find these days, but it's worth the search. And it does wrap up our program for today, which continues our semi-quincentennial anniversary celebration, featuring American music in its great diversity. And we continue with more of that this month. I hope you've enjoyed the adventure. There really is so much to discover. Details of our music today can be accessed at pipedreams.org, program number 2627. Much more background there. And as usual, if you've a comment or a question, contact us through pipedreams.org. 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I'm Michael Barone, and I thank you for listening.

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This is Bill Knowlton welcoming you to another edition of the Bluegrass Ramble on the air every Sunday night from 9 p.m. to midnight over Classic FM 91, WCNY-FM in Syracuse, WUNY-FM in Utica, and WJNY-FM in Watertown, public radio for Central New York and Syracuse. 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And during the next 3 hours of the Bluegrass Ramble, well, you'll experience the finest. You'll be hearing the authentic sound-to-earth sound of classic bluegrass, the music of the fiddle, guitar, mandolin, dobro, bass, and five-string banjo, played by such bluegrass greats as Mountain Highway, Steve Martin and the Steep Canyon Rangers, Dale Ann Bradley, Cody Norris Show with Gospel, and many, many more. Then, too, we'll have numbers of pre-bluegrass era, Lo Stokes and his North Georgians, B.F. Shelton with Clawhammer Music, the Pilot Mountain Bobcats, Ernest V. Stoneman, and again, many, many more. And a visit to last year's Bluegrass Ramble Picnic. We'll get things started around here just as soon as I say welcome. Welcome to another edition of the one, the only Bluegrass Ramble. Well, before we do anything else on tonight's Bluegrass Ramble, I do want to remember Leo Rahill, who was our jazz MC and guru right up to the very beginning of our station in 1971. We lost him last week. Anytime I met him in the hallway, Leo Rahill always had wonderful things to say about the Bluegrass Ramble. And whenever we played a bluegrass number that had roots in jazz, we always dedicated it to Leo Rahill. They had a memorial service for him today. So in memory of the great Leo Rahill, here's Don Reno, Red Smiley, and the Tennessee Cut-Ups doing a number that came from Western Swing, which certainly is a form of jazz. It's Remington Ride, in memory of the great jazz historian at Classic FM, Mr. Leo Rahill.

The great Don Reno, Red Smiley, and the Tennessee Cut-Ups recording a Western Swing number called The Remington Ride. There's even a bluegrass band named after that. And again, we dedicate that to the memory of Leo Rahill, a charter member of Classic FM in 1971. And I came along in 1973. Great memories of a very friendly man and also very much a professional in his professional life. He was a roofer, and he did my job, roof job, 1 year, and it still is lasting very long. Been kind of busy the last couple of days. Mohawk Valley Bluegrass Association last Tuesday had a jam session at the Grove Brewery in New Hartford. Dan Berggren was up at Big Moose Chapel in Eagle Bay on this past Wednesday. And today, the New York State All-Time Fiddlers Association, they hosted David Wilson in an afternoon of free fiddling, and we'll tell you more about that later. In the meantime, we received an album a little too late to celebrate the 250th birthday of our beloved country, but we're into our 251st year, and there's no reason why I can't share with you some of the cuts from an album called United We Stand. And from it, we're going to listen to the Garrett Newton Band doing Press On.

And that is called Press On by the Garrett Newton Band from an album that we received. Well, actually, it was great. Marie Lamb downloaded it. I don't know anything about doing that, but she did a great job downloading this album. It's called United We Stand. It was organized together by the Female Vocalist of the Year winner, Lorraine Jordan, who heads the award-winning band Carolina Road. Throughout the selection process, she aims to capture the true American spirit with each artist selected on every patriotic bluegrass song. In addition to a track on the record from Carolina Road, the band's critically acclaimed Banjo Player of the Year, Ben Green, showcases his world-class musicianship doing three different must-hear instrumentals. The collection also includes American-inspired tunes from participating artists, and we'll play a lot more during the course of this Bluegrass Ramble. A little old-time music right now. This is a leftover from our all-old-time show last week. It features Laurel Bliss and Cliff Perry doing a number that Uncle Dave Macon recorded. It's called Going Across the Sea.

That's Laura Bliss and Cliff Perry from Seattle doing Going Across the Sea that Uncle Dave Macon called a wee back yonder, and it's from a rounder album called The American Fogies, Volume 2. Well, I'm Bill Knowlton, and this is the Bluegrass Ramble. We come your way every Sunday night, 9 p.m. till midnight, over Classic FM 91, WCNY-FM in Syracuse, New York, and WJNY-FM in Watertown, New York, Classic FM 89, WUNY-FM in Utica, New York, on the World Wide Web, WCNY.org. If you have Alexa, all you have to do is say, Alexa, play WCNY. And if you're an early bird listening to us from 6 to 9 Sunday evening, well, we're over WCNY Community FM HD3 Radio. That's Classic FM, and the Bluegrass Ramble comes your way now twice every Sunday at 6 and 9 with the very best in bluegrass and old-time country music, 3 full hours both times. Let's get back to this album of very fine patriotic tunes. We're celebrating our 250th birthday a week late. Again, the album is called United We Stand, and Ben Green is going to play his banjo now on something called the Military Melody.

And that's a military medley by Ben Green from our album that we are saluting tonight called United We Stand. And United, we're all heading to the Catskills next weekend, specifically next Thursday through Sunday. The Gray Fox Bluegrass Festival, the largest bluegrass festival in New York State, an iconic gathering of bluegrass roots and acoustic music on the Walsh Farm in Oak Hill, New York, in the Catskills, Thursday through Sunday, July 15th through 19th. A.J. Lee is the artist in residence, and as usual, the Dry Branch Fire Squad is the host band. They've got Ryan and Giddens and the Old Time Review, Del McCurry Band, he always knocks them dead, the infamous String Dusters, the Steel Drivers, the Traveling McCurrys, also Jason Carter and Michael Cleveland, Della May, East Nash Grass, and boy, are they good. Daryl Anger and the Revelers, I Draw Slow, the High Bluegrass Orchestra, the Vent du Nord, and so many others. And you can find out more by going on their website, which is grayfoxbluegrass.com. That's grayfoxbluegrass.com, and gray is spelled G-R-E-Y, and it's one word. And for further information, give a call to 315-404-5738. 315-404-5738. The Gray Fox Festival is also on Facebook, Instagram, Spotify, and YouTube. And I'll be there and looking forward to doing some MC work, as I normally do this year on Thursday and Friday. Bob Dick is from New England. He put out a very nice album called Life's Highway, and this is a number that he learned from the Seldom Scene called Rebels Ye Rest. Here's Bob Dick.

And that's Rebels Ye Rest by Bob Dick from New England. The name of the album is Life's Highway. Let's take a look at the Bluegrass Unlimited Magazine National Bluegrass Survey for the month of July 2026, as compiled by Lee Michael Dempsey. We'll go from 30 down to 21 right now, and appearing for the first time, Pretty Little Widow, a good tenor number by the Lonesome River Band, and also appearing for the first time in 29th place, We See Love, Daniel Grindstaff and the Uptown Troubadours. In 28th place, Black and Decker Blues by Joe Mullins and the Radio Ramblers. Number 27 is Hill Country Highway by East Nash Grass. Already appearing on the list for the first time and in 26th place, Walking Back to Georgia, Carson Peters and Iron Mountain. Number 25, Coal Dust by Irene Kelly featuring the Kruger Brothers. And for again appearing for the first time and already in 24th place, Bill from Isonville by Southern Legacy. Number 23, Gas and Oil by the Travelin' McCurries. 22nd is Tucson by Trey Hensley. And number 21, Junior Sisk and a Brand New Whippoorwill. So that's 21 through 30 of our Top Bluegrass Songs National Bluegrass Survey for this month. Old Time Music on the Bluegrass Ramble, another leftover from last week's Old Time Show. It's Low Stokes and his North Georgians, recorded for the Columbia People in Atlanta on the 1st of November, 1929. Grandpa Jones recorded this later, by the way. It's called Wish I Had Stayed in the Wagon Yard.

Reported that in Atlanta in November of 1929, just as the crash started in October of 1929. Very appropriate number. Let's finish this half hour with a gospel tune by a real fine songwriter in addition to performer. We're talking about Jerry Salley, and he's put out a wonderful album called Believer with some great gospel tunes. This is a gospel story song, if it's possible. It's called If These Old Walls Could Talk. Here's Jerry Salley with his own number.

I like that. If these old walls could talk, that's Jerry Selle from his new gospel album called The Believer, and he records for the Silver Brothers Recording Company. 91.3 WCNY-FM in Syracuse, 89.5 WUNY-FM in Utica, 90.9 WJNY-FM in Watertown, on the World Wide Web, WCNY.org, and if you're listening to us from 6 to 9 on Sunday evening, it's on WCNY Community FM HD3 Radio. That's Classic FM, and I'm Bill Knowlton with the Bluegrass Ramble every Sunday night at 6 and 9. Remember, the parlor is a pleasant place to sit on Sunday night for the one and only Bluegrass Ramble that's now into its 54th year, thanks to you. And it's time to go back to the 2025 Bluegrass Ramble Picnic with wonderful recordings done for us by Dave White. Tonight we're going to be featuring Joe LeMay and Sherry Reese, the Wright Brothers, and a wonderful performance right now by Diamond Joe Davoli and Perry Cleveland. Let's go down to Dwyer Memorial Park for last year's Bluegrass Ramble Picnic.

like they're ready. They're conferring with each other to figure out which one's going to lead with the orange blossom special. They didn't hear me. Well, fellas, are you ready? Perry Cleveland grew up on this music, and his dad was quite a promoter for bluegrass music in Syracuse. His sister is here, so the cheering are going to be quite good. Diamond Joe Davoli, former member of the Delaney Brothers Bluegrass Band, and on his own, winner of 5,000 Syracuse Area Music Awards as Best Fiddler. He plays jazz, he plays classic, he plays bluegrass and old-time country music. Joe Davoli and Perry Cleveland, everybody.

0: That's a good morning workout, all right. Joe Diboli.
1: Thank you. Welcome to our set of music. It's going to be a treat to play with my good buddy, Mr. Perry Cleveland. Let's make him feel welcome right away as we just...
0: Me too. Thank you, Joe.
1: 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It's called Still Got a Crush on You. 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
1: That was Mr. Perry Cleveland.
2: Oh, what we got next, buddy?
1: We got another song for you. And then when we can't figure out another song to sing for you, we're just going to jump into some fiddle tunes. Because when in doubt, play a fiddle tune. This is a song written by Jim Mueller, Pennsylvania bluegrass musician. And it just tells the story of a farmer just wishing, hoping for the simple things in life. It's a song called Just a Little Man.

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0: Thank you. 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
1: Joe DeBoer.
0: Just a little man. Thank you.
2: And there you have Diamond Joe. Whoops. We'll have more in a minute. Anyway, that's Diamond Joe DeVoli and Perry Cleveland at last year's Bluegrass Ramble Picnic. We'll have another segment in just a few minutes. But speaking of the Bluegrass Ramble Picnic, the 54th annual Bluegrass Ramble Picnic will be Sunday, August 2nd. It's always the first Sunday of August. And we're staying another year at Dwyer Memorial Park in Little York. Next year, we'll be moving to the Country Music Park down in Cortland. But anyway, we'll be at Dwyer Memorial Park, the home of the Cortland Repertory Theater, in Little York, right outside of Preble. And it starts at 10 o'clock in the morning and goes 6 o'clock at night. The Atkinson family will be with us. John and Kathy Cadley returning. The Delaney Brothers host band. We open up with Gospel Way. Old-time musician Brett Howland. Joe LeMay and Sherry Reese will be there. The Lonesome Road Ramblers. McWilliams Hardware. The new Snip City. Northwater, Dana Clip and Cliff Chandler, Playing in Traffic, The Wright Brothers, Simmer and Stew, Unholy Alliance, and the band that's been at every Bluegrass Ramble Picnic since 1973, the Salmon River Boys. We hope that you'll be with us. We have a large tent. Food will be available from the Cortland Repertory Theater. There'll be jamming going on, 50-50s, and a guitar donated by Ithaca Guitar Works to help pay the bills. Even though it's free admission, we do have expenses, such as a rental of the tent, also the sound system, and a few other things that we have, insurance we have to take care of. So we'll be playing tapes of last year's show right up until the Sunday before August 2nd. But be with us at the oldest bluegrass event in New York State, the Bluegrass Ramble Picnic, on Sunday, August the 2nd, from 10 a.m. until 6 p.m. at Dwyer Memorial Park in Little York, New York. Up in Sodus, New York, a few weeks ago, the Episcopal Church up there sponsored Mountain Highway, a real fine family group. And let's feature them right now doing an instrumental, Bill Monroe's Rawhide. Here's Mountain Highway.

0: And that's a family group called Mountain Highway, and they're doing Rawhide from their album called Lonesome. Mohawk Valley Bluegrass Association is incredibly active throughout these warm months, and we're very glad of that, too. You can get together for a concert on the lawn in Rome tomorrow night, Monday, July 13th, and they'll be starting it at 6:30 p.m. again at the Rome Art and Community Center. Mohawk Valley Bluegrass, so a Monday, July 13th, 6:30, concert on the lawn at the Rome Art and Community Center. Right now, let's have another cut from this patriotic album that we received just a little late for the 250th birthday. The name of the album is United We Stand, and these are the VW Boys doing a song called Americans, That's Who.
1: They have fed hungry people. They have

0: That's who.
1: And that's another cut from this patriotic album that we have received. That's the VW Boys doing Americans, That's Who. Here's another leftover from our all-time edition of the Bluegrass Ramble that we do on the first Sunday of January, April, July, and October. This is B.F. Shelton on an album called Old Time Mountain Banjo. He recorded this for the Victor People on the 29th of July, 1927, at the historic Bristol, Tennessee Sessions. It's Oh Molly Dear, B.F. Shelton, in 1927.

And that's B.F. Shelton on the Clawhammer in Victor Recording Studio in Bristol, Tennessee, the historic Bristol Sessions that gave us Jimmy Rogers and the Carter Family. And B.F. Shelton recorded Oh, Molly Dear in July of 1927. I was looking for a CD the other day in my unbelievably bad collection, the way it's piled up, and I came across a 4-CD set called The Best of Stardate Bluegrass, and it also has The Best of King Bluegrass. This particular album, number 2, has the likes of the Lewis Family, the Wright Brothers, Bill and Mary Reed, Jim Eanes, Buzz Busby, Bill Harrell, also the Kentucky Travelers, Stanley Brothers, Charlie Moore, Jim and Jesse, and Jimmy Williams. And we'll be featuring some of these cuts in the ensuing weeks. They're valuable to have. You know what I'm talking about when you hear Connie and Joe doing Home is Where the Heart Is. It's a real great classic on the Starday label.

0: And that's Connie and Joe on a vintage Star Day recording called Home is Where the Heart Is.
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0: 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That's Classic FM, and I'm Bill Knowlton with the Bluegrass Ramble, every Sunday night now at 6 and 9, 3 full hours both times. Let's start out this portion of the program featuring the McCormick family and a gospel song about the Virgin Mary. You don't hear too many gospel songs about Mary, but this certainly is one of them. It's called Who Do You Think? The McCormick Family.

0: Who Do You Think? 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Let's get back to last year's Bluegrass Ramble picnic and some more fine music by Joe Davoli and Perry Cleveland.
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0: Thank you, folks.
1: Two more? Let's do our instrumentals here, buddy.
2: The boss says two more, so we're going to do three.
0: I hope you folks are having a great summer. I know when it finally came, boy, did it ever get here, huh? But hope everyone's doing good. I mentioned David. We'll send this out to my sister Sheila and the family, and send us out to a special send out to Scout, an instrumental called Suzanne's Journey. And Joe's going to follow it up with.
2: We'll jump into Fisher's Hornpipe. You know, part of the fun of learning these fiddle tunes is taking some old tunes like this tune Fisher's Hornpipe, which, you know, who knows, you know, the original composer. Just kind of gets passed on through fiddle player to fiddle player. And then we're going to medley that. The first tune is called Suzanne's Journey, which is written by outstanding mandolin player John Reichman. So here's a medley of Suzanne's Journey and Fisher's Hornpipe.

0: Thank you, folks.
1: Thank you, Mr. Perry Cleveland. I'm Joe Davoli. Thank you very much. Pleasure to play for y'all.
2: I'm waking up the front row there. Anyway, that's Diamond Joe Davoli and Perry Cleveland. Perry, as I say, grew up with the bluegrass activities here in Central New York, and he came to the Bluegrass Ramble picnic one time and was really taken by the mandolin, and he went home and got a piece of cardboard, and he traced out a mandolin on the cardboard and started playing it, and from there he went to the real mandolin. So it's great to see that he benefited from the Bluegrass Ramble.
3: And that was Diamond Joe Davoli and Perry Cleveland from the 2025 Bluegrass Ramble Picnic. And don't forget that the 2026 picnic is going to be again at Dwyer Memorial Park on Little York Lake near Preble. And that will be on Sunday, August 2nd. Always the second Sunday in August. Sunday, August 2nd. And we hope to see you there. If you're wondering what's going on here, I'm Ree Lamb, and this is the Bluegrass Ramble. Bill Knowlton comes your way every Sunday night on WCNY-FM Syracuse, WUNY-FM Utica, WJNY-FM Watertown, and on the web at WCNY.org. Also, if you have Alexa, just say, Alexa, play WCNY. 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Bill Knowlton reminds you that the Parlor is a pleasant place to sit on Sunday nights, whether it's 6 p.m. or 9 p.m., for the one and only Bluegrass Ramble, now in its 54th year, thanks to you. I'm Marie Lamb, here for the second half of the Ramble. Yes, Bill's fine, don't worry about him. Unfortunately, some of our equipment wasn't fine on Bill's recording day, so our CEO, Mitch Gelman, gave Bill the rest of the day off. Since I do the audio production chores for the Bluegrass Ramble, I'm finishing the rest of the show so that there will be a program for you all this week. All things being equal, we'll be back to normal next week. Thanks, of course, to Bill Knowlton for all he does and to all of you for your support. Now on the Ramble, we have music from Steve Martin and the Steep Canyon Rangers from their long-awaited album. Yes, that's the title of the album. This is called So Familiar.

Steve Martin and the Steep Canyon Rangers with So Familiar from their long-awaited album. Yes, that is the name of it. I'm Marie Lamb, here taking care of the second half of the Bluegrass Ramble for this week. We had some technical difficulties, so we let Bill go home, and I'm putting the rest of the show together. We have some music now from a compilation that came out for the 250th anniversary celebration for the United States of America. The compilation is from the Pine Castle label, and it's called United We Stand. We'll have a couple of selections from that. This one is from the group The Daughters of Bluegrass, honoring women in uniform, here on the Bluegrass Ramble.

holding things together as best I can for the second half of the program. Bill is okay, but some of our equipment wasn't so good, so we sent him home, and I am putting the rest of the program together. And some classic music right now from July 9th of 1928. This is from a compilation on the JSP label called Jeanette Old Time Music 1927 to 1934. And this is Ernest V. Stoneman with New River Train here on the Bluegrass Ramble.

Music recorded in 1928 by Ernest V. Stoneman, that is New River Train. And now some music from Jim Lloyd. This is a tune that you may remember if you were like me and you were a kid in the 60s. This was a hit for the Fireballs in 1968, written by Tom Paxton, Bottle of Wine, here on the Bluegrass Ramble.

And from his CD called The Ghost of Virginia, that's Jim Lloyd with Bottle of Wine. Perhaps in Bill Milton's case, it should be a bottle of Moxie. I'm Marie Lamb here with the Bluegrass Ramble for this week only. And before we bring you Joe LeMay and Sherry Reese from the 2025 Bluegrass Ramble Picnic, some inspirational music from the Gordons from their Family Bible CD. This is called Help Thy Brother.

0: A little inspirational advice from the Gordons, from their CD called Family Bible, that is, Help Thy Brother. I'm Marie Lamb with you for this week only on the Bluegrass Ramble, and now from the 2025 Bluegrass Ramble Picnic, we have the contribution of people you hear every month on this program from Macedon, New York, Joe LeMay and Sherry Reese.
1: This group does a 15-minute radio show for us on the first Sunday of the month, which will be tonight. And through their years, they have lived down south, and all of a sudden, they decided to come back to the Rochester area. It must be because of the climate. And I see they have a guest here I'm interested in hearing. Joe LeMay and Sherry Reese, everybody.
2: Thank you.
3: Thank you.
4: Thank you, thank you, thank you.
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It's a pretty small town. About 25 years ago, I wrote this song called Marble Town, and we're going to do it for you now. I got to find the right string to start on.

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1: Thank you.
2: Woof. 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And on bass, we have John Stevens. And on banjo over here, Sherry Reese. That's enough. And I'm Joe LeMay. We all live in Massenden, New York. And sometimes we play under the name the 315ers. And proud of it.

0: Well, thank you all so much. This next song I wrote, but I have to do this disclaimer because everybody always comes up afterwards and said, what's the matter with you and Joe? So I did not write this for Joe. I wrote this for a friend of mine. So just so there's no confusion.
1: Thank you.

0: Thank you. Thanks so much.
1: Well, I got a little frog in my voice today. You know, as you get older, or as I get older, my voice gets older. And I tell people I love to hear Bob Dylan sing, and I love to hear Leonard Cohen sing, but I don't want to sound like them.
2: And that was music from the 2025 Bluegrass Ramble Picnic with our friends and contributors every month to the Ramble, Joe LeMay and Sherry Reese, both of them doing vocals. Also Joe LeMay on guitar, Sherry Reese on the banjo, and two friends of theirs, Laurie Leinhautz playing the fiddle and John Stevens on the bass, and they often perform as a group called the 315ers. And don't forget that the Bluegrass Ramble Picnic for 2026 will be Sunday, August the 2nd. And again, that will be at Dwyer Memorial Park on Little York Lake. And so we do hope to see you there. Admission is absolutely free. The Cortland Repertory Theater will have food available for purchase. Just have a wonderful time. There will be people jamming there too. Lots of wonderful music and wonderful people. Hope to see you there. Now we'll hear from Fletcher Bright from his CD called Fiddle Tunes. They all sound alike. And this is Katie Hill on the Bluegrass Ramble.

0: And that was Fletcher Bright on the Bluegrass Ramble from his CD, Fiddle Tunes They All Sound Alike. Well, this one certainly sounded pretty good. That was Katie Hill. And to get us to the top of the hour, we certainly cannot forget our friend Uncle Dave Macon. We have some music of his from September 9th of 1926 from a CD called Keep My Skillet Good and Greasy, Volumes 3 and 4. This is My Girl is a High-Born Lady. Judge Hay, please do the honors for us, sir.
1: And now, friends, we present Uncle Dave Macon, the Dixie Dewdrop, with his plug hat, gold teeth, chin whiskers, gates ajar collar, and that million-dollar Tennessee smile. Let her go, Uncle Dave!
2: All right, good people, I'm going to give you two of my favorite instrumental pieces.

0: The Squire of Reedyville, the King of the Hillbillies, the Dixie Dewdrop, the Grand Old Man of the Grand Old Opry, that, of course, Uncle Dave Makin from 1926 with My Girl is a High-Born Lady. Stay with us. We've got lots more of the Bluegrass Ramble coming up.
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0: And we're on the World Wide Web at WCNY.org. 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Bill Knowlton reminds you that the Parlor is a pleasant place to sit on Sunday nights, whether it's 6 p.m. or 9 p.m., for the one and only Bluegrass Ramble, now in its 54th year, thanks to you. I'm Marie Lamb. For those of you just tuning in, Bill was sent home. He's fine, but some of our equipment isn't, so I am finishing up the rest of the show using his music and his playlist. A reminder that, of course, we have the Bluegrass Ramble Picnic coming up at Dwyer Memorial Park. They're going to be there one more year on Sunday, August 2nd, first Sunday in August, and admission is absolutely free. And to sort of whet your appetite for what you might be hearing there, we have been playing items from the 2025 Bluegrass Ramble Picnic, and we will be hearing more right now from our friends and contributors, Joe LeMay and Sherry Reese.
2: So I'll do a disclaimer on this song. This song is not about Sherry. This is called Moonlight on the Highway.

0: Thank you, thank you, thank you. Appreciate it.
1: I think we got time for two more, right, Bill?
2: Yes, sir.
1: Okay. We'll get there. This is a song Sherry wrote coming up here for Billy Karcher, if you people know who she is. Want to say anything?
0: Well, I met her decades ago, and I just had to write this song for her to make her feel better. Tried to, anyway. Self-explanatory other than that. Billy, if you're listening, this is for you.

0: Thank you. Thank you, thank you.
1: All right, well, once again, Laurie Leanhouse on fiddle. And John Stevens on bass. And Sherry Reese on this killing machine. And I'm Joel LeMay, and we're going to finish up with a song that we're obligated to sing every year, or Bill doesn't pay us. When Sherry was 4 years old, her parents or her father was raising little baby chicks up in the barn loft, and there was a couple hundred of them up there, and she and a little friend thought they'd go up and teach those chickens how to fly by throwing them out the window. And they didn't fly, they plummeted. And but there was tall grass down there, none of them were hurt, except for Sherry. She got a spanking. And so she told me that story, and I had to write the song. Now, this is an audience participation song, because if you don't help us, I'm going to look like an idiot up here. Doing, you know what I mean? Plummeting bullets?
0: Plummeting.
1: This is called Make Them Chickens Fly.

0: Well, come back.
1: Thank you all so much. Thank you, Bill.
0: Come back and visit us at our little setup back there. Just look for the chicken. We got CDs and songbooks, and we hope to see you. Thanks.
2: Well, I just wanted to add a little culture to this program. And,
3: yes, we are.
2: As opposed to bake that chicken pie, which is another number, which we'll get into. Please, once again, a round of applause for Joe LeMay and Sherry Reese and their guests. And again, they'll be on tonight on the Bluegrass Ramble from 10:30 until 10:45, so check that out if you will.
4: And that was from the 2025 Bluegrass Ramble Picnic. That was a set with Joe LeMay and Sherry Reese, who, of course, contribute a program feature to the Bluegrass Ramble every month, as Joe was saying. And thanks especially to Dave White of WCNY, who records audio of the picnics every year so that we can use them to get you to come in. And remember, this year's picnic is at Dwyer Memorial Park, the usual location. It will be on Sunday, August 2nd, the first Sunday in August, and admission and parking are absolutely free, and the Cortland Repertory Theater will make food available for purchase, or, of course, you can bring your own picnic if you want to. It is a picnic, after all. I'm Ree Lam, here for part of the Bluegrass Ramble Show in place of Bill Knowlton. And we have some music now from a CD on the JSP label called Serenade in the Mountains, early old-time music on record. And this cut was made in Atlanta, Georgia, on October 26, 1931. The title is Raccoon on a Rail. We have Bill Helms on the fiddle, Gid Tanner on the banjo, and guitarist Riley Puckett. Raccoon on a Rail, here on the Bluegrass Ramble.

And that was some old-time music from a collection called Serenade in the Mountains, early old-time music on record. Gid Tanner, Riley Puckett, and Bill Helms with Raccoon on a Rail. I'm Marie Lamb, here for Bill Knowlton for this part of the Bluegrass Ramble. He'll be back next week. Presumably by that time we'll have all of our technical issues taken care of. Some music now from the collection that Bill has been sharing from, a patriotic collection for the 250th anniversary of the United States of America, the CD United We Stand. And from that collection, here is Dale Ann Bradley with Soldiers, Lovers, and Dreamers.

From the collection called United We Stand, that was Dale Ann Bradley with Soldiers, Lovers, and Dreamers. I'm Marie Lamb with you on the Bluegrass Ramble just for this week. Bill Knowlton will be back after we get some technical things straightened out, so we'll have him back next week. Some music now from a woman very important in the history of the music, the leader of the Coon Creek Girls, Lily Mae Ledford. This is from a CD of hers called Gems, Rare Concert and Studio Recordings, 1968 to 1983. And she brings us East Virginia Blues on the Bluegrass Ramble.

And that was Lily Mae Ledford, known to many as the leader of the Coon Creek Girls, from her CD called Gems, Rare Concert and Studio Recordings. That was East Virginia Blues. I'm Marie Lamb, here just for part of this week on the Bluegrass Ramble. Bill will be back next week. Some music now from David Peterson in 1946 from their CD called Losing Game. This is called Mice Honeysuckle Rose. It's not the Fats Waller standard. It's another song, My Honeysuckle Rose, on the Bluegrass Ramble.

David Peterson and 1946 from their CD Losing Game. That was My Honeysuckle Rose. I'm Marie Lamb here in place of Bill Knowlton for this part of the Bluegrass Ramble, and I'm sure Bill would not want me to forget the father of bluegrass music, member of the Country Music Hall of Fame, member of the Grand Ole Opry. Of course, I refer to Bill Monroe, and we will hear him right now as part of the Monroe Brothers. This is from a recording from 20. 20-

21st of June, 1936, on a CD with the Monroe Brothers called What Would You Give in Exchange for Your Soul? This is On the Banks of the Ohio.

The Monroe Brothers recorded in Charlotte, North Carolina in June of 1936 with On the Banks of the Ohio. And now we bring you some much newer music. This is from a CD from Mark Smoky Lonesome Brine. The CD is Live in a Field of Bluegrass, and this is Thank God, Thank God, here on the Bluegrass Ramble.

0: Thank you. I appreciate it very much, folks. I really do.
1: And that was Mark Smokey Lonesome Brine from Live in a Field of Bluegrass with Thank God, Thank God. And we have some music recorded live at the 2025 Bluegrass Ramble Picnic with the Wright Brothers.
2: I guess they are ready. Now, they call themselves the Wright Brothers, but not with a W, and not with Orville or Wilbur, okay? And consist of Steve and Nick Lundberg and Steve Tryon, and they're going to do the Wright Brothers. Let's hear it.

0: Thank you very much. Wow. You're too kind. You're too kind. Thank you very much. And thank you, Bill. You know, Roy and I were talking today before we came up. We've been playing music for Bill Knowlton probably close to, well, it's not coming up on 40 years, whether it's barn dances or picnics or the state fair or and the television shows. And Bill, you keep right on going. It's wonderful. He can't hear me, and he doesn't get any better looking, but he's still the best in bluegrass.
1: Yes, that's right. We wouldn't be here without him.
0: And before we go on, another nice round of applause for Joe LeMay and Sherry Reese. You know, they do a great job with the music, and they help Bill out with the festival and everything. We know how hard that is, so great job by them. Introduce the band real quick. Down on banjo, we got Brother Nick. Over here on the bass is Roy. I'm Steve. We're the Wright Brothers, and we hope you enjoy some of the songs we're going to play and sing for you on our portion of the show today. So we're going to get Roy to sing one here for you now. It's a sacred tune called We Will Sing with the Angels.

0: Friday, folks. Thank you very much. Okay, we got another old tune here we're going to do for you.
1: It's
0: one we learned from Jim and Jesse and the Virginia Boys. There was a great influence in bluegrass music back in the day, kind of a Nashville act. Two brothers who traveled all over. Jim and Jesse and the Virginia Boys, and this one's titled Going Back to Virginia.

0: All right. Thank you, folks.
1: Thank you very much.
0: Okay. Well, we are the Wright Brothers, and this is World Tour 2025, and, you know, we've played one other show this year. And I don't know if we're playing again. It's good to be here. It's a wonderful, wonderful day. A great blessing to be here with all you folks. Gotta love this music and this time we have together. All right, boys. We're gonna call on Nick to sing this next one for you. It's a dandy, too. Tell him about it there, Nick.
2: This next one was popularized by Wyatt Rice and his band out in California called Santa Cruz. It's one simply called Molly.

0: Thank you so much.
1: And that was the Wright Brothers from their set at the 2025 Bluegrass Ramble Picnic. And don't forget, we will be having the picnic again at Dwyer Memorial Park on Little York Lake near Preble. That will be Sunday, August 2nd, the first Sunday in August. Admission is free, and so is the parking, and food is available for purchase thanks to the Cortland Repertory Theater. I'm Marie Lamb. It's been a privilege to be able to do part of the Bluegrass Ramble, help Bill Knowlton out while we had a bit of a technical problem. Bill will be back next week. And to wrap things up, we have one more item from the Pine Castle Records collection called United We Stand. This is the Rowe Family Singers with This Land Is Your Land.

0: This is the end of the road for now, friends. Because the tall pines pine and the pawpaws pause, and the bumblebees bumble all around. The grasshoppers hop and the eavesdroppers drop, while gently the old cow slips away. George D. Hay saying so long for now.
1: I'm Ree Lamb of Classic FM, also the audio producer for the Bill Knowlton Bluegrass Ramble. Our thanks to Bill for letting us step in and help him while we had technical troubles in the studio. Bill will be back next week. May the road rise to meet you, may the wind be always at your back, and may God ever hold you in the hollow of his hand. Good night.
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1: Peter Van de Graaff here is your host, and I have some music by Florence Price in just a little bit. Some folk songs arranged for string quartet. First, we have these folk songs arranged by Rafe Vaughan Williams. He did a lot of such arranging of folk music. We'll hear first The Dark-Eyed Sailor with the Finzi Singers, and then the folk song The Springtime of the Year with the Cambridge Singers.

two folk song settings by Vaughan Williams, sung by different groups, different conductors as well. First of all, The Dark-Eyed Sailor with the Finzi Singers, conducted by Paul Spicer, and then The Springtime of the Year with the Cambridge Singers, conducted by John Rutter. Two of the many folk song settings by Ray Vaughan Williams. Here is the ensemble The Catalyst Quartet, playing the five folk songs in counterpoint by American composer Florence Price.

The Catalyst Quartet performing the five folk songs in counterpoint by the African-American composer Florence Price. Now we move to Northern Europe for, well, first of all, more folk songs, folk dance here anyway. This is one, the Dance from Ulster, arranged for piano by Edvard Grieg, who also did a lot of folk song arranging. Ava Canardal is pianist.

0: arranged by Edvard Grieg and played by Aoife Kinnardal.
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0: What a pleasure it is to share with you what I hope and think will be a real revelation to you. It's music by a Sibelius contemporary and Finnish composer who is much, much overshadowed by Sibelius, although his music is influenced by him and also Gustav Mahler, for that matter. His name is Erkki Mellartin. Let me spell the last name for you. Mellartin. He's probably best known for his six symphonies. He taught at the Helsinki Music Conservatory for many years. Here is the second of those six symphonies by Mellartin. It was written in 1904. As we listen to the Tampere Philharmonic, and Leonid Green is the conductor.

think it would be interesting to sit in the midst of some people who know and love classical music and ask them, who do you think wrote that? Could it be something inspired by maybe Carl Nielsen or Sibelius or Gustav Mahler? All three of those composers had influence on the composer whose music we just heard, Erkki Mälartin, a Finnish composer, and that was his Symphony No. 2. Leonid Green conducted the Tampere Philharmonic. Music from 1904 by that Sibelius contemporary from Finland, Mälartin, greatly overshadowed, of course, by his fellow countrymen. After all that orchestral music, let's hear a little harpsichord piece, a dance called the Gigue by Georg Böhm.

As was most often the case in dances like the Gigue, quick dance in triple meter, that ended a suite. And it specifically was the keyboard suite in C major by the early German Baroque composer Georg Böhm. We heard harpsichordist Rinaldo Alessandrini. It's 1 o'clock at WCNY-FM Syracuse, WUNY-FM Utica, and WJNY-FM Watertown. In just a few minutes, we'll listen to some film music by Aaron Copland, which he wrote for a 1939 documentary. It's called The City. But first we have this by another American composer, John Adams. This is from a piece which has reference to movies as well. It's from a work called Road Movies. And from it, we hear the movement 40% Swing, Augustin Hadelich violin and Orion Weiss piano.

The title of that is 40% Swing from Road Movies by John Adams, Augustin Hadelich violin, Orion Weiss piano. Speaking of violin and piano, later on I invite you to stay tuned for the Violin Sonata No. 1, one of the truly great French violin and piano sonatas. It's by Gabriel Fauré. That and more ahead. I'm Peter Van de Graaff. In 1939, Aaron Copland wrote a film score to a documentary about urban planning called The City. We'll hear a suite from that right now. And by the way, it's readily available online if you want to watch the film. It's quite interesting to watch with the music attached to it. Copland was a composer who was passionate about writing film scores and wrote many. This is the Eos Orchestra conducted by Jonathan Scheffer.

0: budgets.
1: It's very fulfilling seeing your business succeed and seeing your products sell.
2: They're going to need these skills, so it's important that they start learning them early.
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4: As I mentioned before, it's about urban planning. Here's a piece inspired by Louis Armstrong. It's called Mr. Satchmo, and it's by American composer Valerie Capers, one of her Portraits in Jazz of 1976. The pianist is Maria Thompson Corley.

Mr. Satchmo from Portraits in Jazz by Valerie Capers, of course inspired by Louis Armstrong. Maria Thompson Corley, piano. Music for violin now by Gabriel Fauré. He actually did not write this piece for violin, but rather for voice and piano, but we'll hear it transcribed for violin and orchestra. It's the very famous song Après un rêve, After a Dream. Michael Stern conducts St. Luke's Orchestra. The violinist is Joshua Bell.

that famous song by Gabriel Fauré, arranged for violin and orchestra, Après un rêve, After a Dream. Joshua Bell there with the St. Luke's Orchestra, and Michael Stern was the conductor. More by Fauré, more for violin. Mayumi Fujikawa is the violinist, Jorge Federico Osorio the pianist, as we listen to one of the truly great French violin sonatas. It's the first of the two, written by Gabriel Fauré.

0: That was the Violin Sonata No. 1 by Gabriel Fauré.
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is sweet music. Indeed, there is, as we have a Haydn symphony in just a few minutes. And there is sweet music is the title of this choral song by Sir Edward Elgar, John Rutter with Cambridge Singers.

Sir Edward Elgar composed that, one of his four choral songs, Opus 53. It's called There Is Sweet Music. John Rutter with the Cambridge Singers, and we have more by Sir Edward Elgar in just a little while. Four Dances, Four Winds, and some Haydn up next. Here's a piece you don't often hear of Joseph Haydn, Symphony No. 10. So it's quite an early work. You know, he wrote 104 symphonies. This is the Austro-Hungarian Haydn Orchestra, conducted by Adam Fischer.

The Austro-Hungarian Haydn Orchestra, conducted by Adam Fischer, and the Symphony No. 10 by Joseph Haydn. We're going to listen to a symphony by a contemporary of Haydn, whom Haydn considered one of the world's greatest composers, in just a little bit. But first, this by Elgar. Elgar is famous for his orchestral music, but this is music for winds, a collection of four dances with the Athena Ensemble performing.

0: It's a rarity by Sir Edward Elgar, Four Dances for Winds, performed by the Athena Ensemble.
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1: Classic FM. And here is A Fanfare for Brass by Elgar Locke Brass Consort heard here.

James Stobart, leading the Loch Brass Consort in the Civic Fanfare by Sir Edward Elgar. A bit ago, we heard a symphony of Joseph Haydn, who was once asked who the greatest composers of the day were, and he listed this composer among them. He remains quite little known, although he's becoming more and more known all the time. His name is Joseph Martin Krauss, German-born but a Swedish-based composer. Lived exactly at the same time of Mozart, born just a few months after, died a few months after Mozart. And here is a symphony in E-flat by Joseph Martin Krauss, with Petter Sundqvist conducting the Swedish Chamber Orchestra.

one of the symphonies by a German-born Swedish composer named Josef Martin Krauss. Symphony in E-flat, as performed by the Swedish Chamber Orchestra, Petter Sundqvist was the conductor. He was born just a few months after Mozart and died just a few months after Mozart died. He worked for one of the great kings of Sweden, who is a great patron of the arts. And for him, he wrote an opera called Soliman II. This is for King Gustav III. And from the opera, which is Turkish-inspired, here's a little aria sung by Tord Wallström.

toward Wallström with the Swedish Royal Opera Orchestra, Philip Brunel conducting from a complete recording of the Gustavian Turkish opera, Soliman II, by Josef Martin Krauss. 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It's 3 o'clock. I invite you along with me for a couple of musical discoveries. I'm Peter Van de Graaff, and along with that, one of the best-known pieces ever composed, which we'll have in just a few minutes. It will be the Violin Concerto in E Minor by Felix Mendelssohn. The other discoveries include a Spanish woman named Elisenda Fabregas, and also a Dutch composer named Lodewijk Mortelmans. Janine Janssen will be the soloist in the Mendelssohn Concerto, which we'll hear in just a bit. But here she is, first of all, with Itamar Golan at the piano, as we listen to music by a Swiss-born French composer based in Paris named Richard Dubugnon. And this is titled Hypnose.

title of that piece surely has reference to things hypnotic. Hypnos is the title, and it's by the composer born in Lausanne, Switzerland in 1968, named Richard Dubugnon. And that was Janine Janssen violin. We're going to hear from her again in just a moment. The pianist was Itamar Golan, music of Richard Dubugnon. One of the most beloved of all violin concertos, it is the E minor concerto by Felix Mendelssohn. It could be called the Violin Concerto No. 2 by Mendelssohn because he wrote one for violin and strings when he was just a child. But no, this is the famous and great one. It's with the Leipzig Gewandhaus Orchestra, and the work was actually given its premiere by that group. Ricardo Chailly in this recording, Janine Janssen, the violinist.

0: The violinist was Janin Janssen, joined by the Leipzig Gewandhaus Orchestra, conducted by Ricardo Chailly. The music of Felix Mendelssohn and the great E minor violin concerto.
1: 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Is Symphony No. 2, Resurrection. 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
0: This is by a protege of Mendelssohn, Niels Gade, an elegy.

Theotim Langlois de Swarte, violin, and the elegy by Danish composer Niels Gade. This is an elegy for violin by a Spanish composer. Her name is Elisenda Fabregas, and the violinist is Laura Kobayashi with pianist Susan Keith Gray.

Laura Kobayashi violin, Susan Keith Gray piano, The Elegy by the Spanish composer Elisenda Fabregas. More elegies by a composer now born in Antwerp in 1868, sometimes called the Flemish Brahms. His name is Lodewijk Mortelmans, and his elegies are performed here by the Belgian radio television Philharmonic. The conductor is Sylvère Vandenbroucke.

0: if you look at the history of Flemish music, that is music from northern Belgium, this composer often comes to the fore. His name is Lodewijk Mortelmans, Mortelmans. We heard his Elegies for Orchestra, a composer who centered his life around Antwerp, Belgium. And that was Sylvère van den Broek conducting the Belgian Radio Television Philharmonic.
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We have some music here by Erik Satie. We're going to begin with a piece which he wrote for the piano, orchestrated by Darius Milhaud, called Jack in the Box, Utah Symphony and more recent Ravenel.

Maurice Abravanel and the Utah Symphony with some music by Eric Satie, orchestrated by Mio. That's called Jack in the Box. So glad to be with you. Peter Van de Graaff here. And Bruch's Violin Concerto, not number one, not even the sometimes heard number two, but the very rarely heard number three is coming up. Bruch, always a composer whose music is worth hearing, even if it's not as famous as the Concerto No. 1 or Scottish Fantasy or Kol Nidre. As I say, that's coming up in a few minutes. Right now we have pianist Yoshiko Okada and the three Janopédie by Eric Satie.

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0: And here is a Nocien by Satie, orchestrated by Poulenc.

Nocturne Number 3, orchestrated by Francis Poulenc and conducted by Douglas Bostock. We think of how beloved the first violin concerto is by Max Bruch. He himself thought that this concerto, the very little-known third, was better than the first, and it was, he says, not a success at its premiere, but a triumph. But that triumph did not last, and it remains very little known. Andreas Krecher is the soloist with the Wuppertal Symphony here. Gernot Schmalfuss is the conductor, Bruch's third concerto.

the rarely heard Third Violin Concerto by Max Bruch. His first is ubiquitous. The second sometimes heard, the third virtually never heard. Rare opportunity there. That was Andreas Krecher, soloing with the Wuppertal Symphony, conducted by Gernot Schmaufuss. This is called The Embarkment for Citer by Poulenc.

0: The Waltz Musette called L'Embarquement pour
1: Peter
0: Stefan de Grasse speaking. I hope very much that you will join me as we're going to listen to some overtures to operas from the so-called classical period. Now, there is classical music, which is a general term for what might be considered more serious music as opposed to lighter popular music. But there's also a classical period, which is roughly from 1750 to 1800, 1810, thereabouts. It encompasses the time of Mozart and Haydn, and they are both represented among the compositions we'll be hearing, but we have several overtures to operas. We're going to begin with one by a man who was one of the greatest opera composers of the day and, as it turned out, a rival to Mozart. His name is Antonio Salieri, and this is the overture to his 1792 comic opera, Il Mondo alla Rovescia, The World in Reverse, where the women go off to war and the men stay home and watch the kids in the house. The Mannheim Orchestra, led by Thomas Faye.

Thomas Faye conducted the overture to a comic opera by Salieri called The World in Reverse, Il Mondo alla Rovescia. We have a number of overtures to classical period operas, Mozart, of course, included, as is Haydn. And these are some of the greatest opera composers of the day. Here, for example, is this by Domenico Cimarosa, who really focused his career on writing operas very successfully. This is to his little-known opera, L'Eroe Cinese, the Chinese Hero. And the Finlandia Sinfonia is led by Patrick Gallois.

Almost a little symphony there, really. The Overture to an Opera by a man who was one of the great opera composers of the late 19th century, 18th century, I should say, Domenico Cimarosa, and the Overture to The Chinese Hero. Another great operatic composer from that day, Mozart, and this is the Overture to one of his last works, La Clemenza di Tito, as we have the Slovakia Philharmonic conducted by Paul Freeman.

Paul Freeman conducted there the Slovakia Philharmonic Orchestra, overture to Mozart's late opera, La Clemenza di Tito. And another operatic overture from around that same period, to The Barber of Seville. No, not by Rossini, but this is the very successful opera based on the exact same story which preceded the Rossini opera. It's by Giovanni Paisiello. From a complete recording on an old LP, the Virtuosi di Roma, led by Renato Fasano in this overture.

That was the overture to The Barber of Seville, not by Rossini, of course, but by Giovanni Paisiello, a Mozart contemporary and one of the great composers of opera of the day. Renato Fasano conducted the Rome Virtuosi. Another overture to another opera from that same period, the late 18th century. This is to The World of the Moon by Joseph Haydn. The second act of this opera is set supposedly on the moon. It's actually staged where this couple in love is trying to fool her father, who's an astronomer, into believing he's on the moon. But anyway, here's the overture to this delightful Haydn opera with the Vienna Concertus Musicus.

The Overture to the World of the Moon, an opera by Haydn, with Vienna Concertus Musicus and Nicholas Arnoncourt. We're going to move on to some Respighi in a moment, and a bit more by Haydn from another of his operas. This is a tiny little aria by a character named Osmin. This is set in a Turkish a harem, just like a deduction from the Seraglio of Mozart. This is Domenico Trimarchi singing the aria, Love is a Great Rascal.

aria from L'Incontro Improvviso, the improvised encounter by Joseph Haydn. Domenico Trimarchi sang that. Here now is Lauren Mazel and the Pittsburgh Symphony, the symphonic poem The Pines of Rome by Respighi.

of the great orchestral showpieces. That is The Pines of Rome, one of the three symphonic poems inspired by Rome by Ottorino Respighi, and a performance recorded in 1994 with Lauren Mazel and the Pittsburgh Symphony. From Rome to Venice now, as we listen to this Canzone number 28 by Giovanni Gabrieli. Eric Kreese with London Symphony Brass.

0: London Symphony Brass. Eric Kreese was the conductor there. Canzone number 28 by Giovanni Gabrieli.
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4: Live from NPR News in Washington, I'm Kristen Wright. Former Senate Majority Leader Mitch McConnell says he's still recovering from a fall that led to a weeks-long hospitalization. As NPR's Claudia Grisales reports, it's the first update from the Kentucky Republican since persistent rumors surfaced about his well-being.
5: McConnell said he was hospitalized for several weeks after falling from a post-polio condition and sustaining minor injuries. He later developed pneumonia. The 84-year-old said he was able to move from hospital care to a rehabilitation center recently to continue to build his strength until his doctors release him to return to work in the Senate. McConnell said he hopes that the return comes as soon as possible. And in the meantime, he is keeping in close touch with his legislative team and colleagues. He is set to finish out the remainder of his last term in office, which ends in January. Claudia Grisales, NPR News.
4: Longtime Senator Lindsey Graham of South Carolina died over the weekend. His office said in a statement he died Saturday night after a brief and sudden illness. Preliminary findings from Washington's medical examiner showed the cause of death as a tear in his aorta. Graham was elected to the Senate in 2002 after serving in the House. He was a close ally of President Trump. Lindsey Graham was 71. Oil prices open the week higher as attacks between the U.S. and Iran escalate in the Middle East. The Pentagon says U.S. forces launched a new wave of strikes. The BBC's Barbara Platt-Usher has more.
6: The battle over control of the Strait of Hormuz has stalled movement towards ending the wider conflict. Iran pledged to open the strait according to the terms of its interim deal with Washington, but it has been firing on commercial vessels it says are using an unauthorized route. The U.S. military says its latest round of strikes has continued to degrade Iran's ability to attack international shipping, and it insists that traffic is still able to flow through the strait. Attempts by mediators to resolve the dispute at the weekend failed, and it's clear how important control of the strait is to Iran, more important than dozens of atomic bombs, senior Iranian officials have said.
4: A housing affordability bill is now law without President Trump's signature. Congress passed the bill with overwhelming bipartisan support last month. The president had backed it, but then changed his mind and said he wouldn't sign it unless lawmakers passed a strict voter ID bill. Trump didn't veto the housing bill. He just didn't sign it, so it became law after 10 days. The legislation is supposed to make it easier to build affordable housing. The semifinal teams are set in the Men's World Cup tournament. The final four are Argentina, England, France, and Spain. France and Spain will play tomorrow, and England will take on defending champion Argentina on Wednesday. This is NPR News. The World Cup has led to the strongest consumer spending in June over the last 4 years in the U.S. That's according to credit and debit card spending data from Bank of America. NPR's Stephen Bisaha says online sales also led to a boost.
7: Consumer spending rose 6.3% in June from a year earlier. Part of that is because online sales, like Amazon's Prime Day, were a month earlier than last year. And then there's the World Cup. Spending at restaurants and bars was up, especially in host cities. And even beyond these one-off events, the Bank of America Institute's senior economist David Tinsley says consumers are firing on all cylinders.
8: That's right. I mean, we've had good spending growth in the economy really since the start of the year.
7: But that spending could slow down after the World Cup. Part of that is because despite wage growth being strong, consumer spending is rising faster than people's earnings. Stephen Masaha, NPR News.
4: A massive fire has killed at least 27 people in Thailand. The fire tore through a pub in Bangkok overnight. Thailand's prime minister says a musician who was performing saw smoke was coming from a circuit breaker near the stage before the power went out and he heard an explosion. Officials are looking into whether the pub's emergency exits were blocked and trying to figure out what started the fire. Actor Sam Neill has died. Neill was known for his roles in Jurassic Park and The Piano. A statement said he died today in Sydney. Didn't mention a cause of death. The actor from New Zealand announced he had a rare form of lymphoma in 2023. Sam Neill was 78. I'm Kristen Wright, and this is NPR News from Washington.
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2: Weather for Syracuse and vicinity on this Monday morning, the 13th day of July, should be sunny today with a high near 91. Tonight, mostly clear and a low around 71. Tomorrow, mostly sunny, considerably warmer, the high near 98. Could be a little breezy. Wednesday, mostly sunny, the high near 91. Thursday, mostly sunny, the high near 88. So the whole week running considerably higher than our normal for this time of year. Right now it's 61 degrees in Syracuse. We have mostly cloudy skies. Fair skies in Ithaca and Cortland at 62 degrees. Fair skies in Utica and Rome at 57. Fulton and Oswego, 56 and overcast. Fair skies in Watertown at 58. Partly cloudy in Kingston, Ontario, 13 degrees Celsius.
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2: 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Bruce Paulson with you on this Monday morning with the Morning Classic Choices, beginning with one of those concerti grossi of the English composer Charles Avison, who would take two or three or four of the sonatas of Domenico Scarlatti, the keyboard sonatas, put them together and orchestrate them. This is Concerto Grosso No. 7 in G minor, Jean Lehmann leading Tafelmusik.

From Charles Abison, a concerto grosso in G minor. We heard it played by Tafel Musik, led by Gene Lamont on this Monday morning on Classic FM. Bruce Paulson with you with the morning classic choices on a, well, the beginning of what promises to be a very warm week. We'll have sunny skies today with high near 91, mostly clear tonight with a low around 71. Tomorrow should be mostly sunny and warmer, getting up near 98. We're at 61 degrees in Syracuse right now. Skies are mostly cloudy. Utica and Rome reporting fair skies at 57. Fair skies in Watertown at 58 degrees. See, from the Concerto Grosso, we go to a violin sonata. A little bit smaller forces here. A sonata in F major by Giuseppe Tartini, played by the Locatelli Trio.

0: Music from the great violinist Giuseppe Tartini, great violin virtuoso, best remembered perhaps for his Devil's Trill Sonata. Nothing quite so diabolical here. The Violin Sonata in F Major is Opus 1, Number 2. We heard it played by the Locatelli Trio. It's 6:27 at Classic FM. I'm Bruce Paulson. Happy to have you along on this Monday morning. You know, you may want to hear, I don't want to say you may want to hear, maybe that the Devil's Trill is one of your very favorite pieces. For some people it is, and, well, we'd love to play it for you, perhaps, in our top 40 this year. It's up to you.
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0: A lot of time yet. The votes aren't pouring in, but we are seeing some activity there, getting some ballots already. Let us know your favorites. There's a checkoff list with familiar pieces that have been on the top 40 in the past, but there's also a box where you can just put down what your favorite is. We don't want to know what you think, what we think should be your favorite. We want to know your favorites. Let us know. 7:28, almost 7:29 at Classic FM on what promises to be a warm Monday morning, or warm Monday anyway. We're at 61 degrees already in Syracuse. We have mostly cloudy skies. Ithaca and Cortland, fair and 62. Fulton and Oswego, overcast at 56. Partly cloudy in Kingston, Ontario at 13 Celsius. Should be getting up to maybe 91 degrees today with sunshine. Mostly clear tonight, the low around 71. Mostly sunny tomorrow with a high near 98. Maybe a little breeze taking the edge off of that, but it's going to be hot. Have music of Bach here. Johann Sebastian Bach from Book 2 of the Well-Tempered Clavier. This is Prelude and Fugue Number 18, played for us by Sir Andras Schiff.

From Book Two of Johann Sebastian Bach's Well-Tempered Clavier, we had the Prelude and Fugue Number 18 in G-sharp minor, BWV 887. You remember that the purpose of the Well-Tempered Clavier was to present preludes and fugues in every possible major and minor key. Sir Andras Schiff, the pianist there. It is 640 at Classic FM. I'm Bruce Falson. Happy to have you with me on this Monday morning, and I have some Purcell for you. This is a sonata in F major that is known as the Golden Sonata. The Folger Consort performing here.

It's called the Golden Sonata, the Sonata number 9 in F major of Henry Purcell, the Folger Concert performing there. It's 6:48. I'm Bruce Paulson. Good morning to you. Hope you're going to have a great day today, a warm one certainly. We'll move from that gentle sonata to something a little bit more rowdy to more or less wrap up the hour. This is from Georg Philipp Telemann. It's a concerto for three horns, strings, and basso continuo. Simon Standage leading Collegium Musicum 90.

A concerto for three horns, strings, and continuo in D major of Georg Philipp Telemann, Simon Standage, the violin soloist, their leading Collegium Musicum 90. The horns were Anthony Halsted, Christian Rutherford, and Raul Diaz. Almost 7 o'clock here at Classic FM. Let's wrap up the hour with just a touch more Telemann, a short one. This is Lob des Weins, in praise of wine, Klaus Mertens and Ludger Remy.

0: Lob des Weins, In Praise of Wine, a little song by Georg Philipp Telemann there, sung by Klaus Mertens with Ludger Remy, harpsichord, bringing us to 7 o'clock here at Classic FM. Lots more music to come this morning. Stay with me, won't you please?
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3: Live from NPR News in Washington, I'm Kristen Wright. The U.S. and Iran are vying for control over the Strait of Hormuz. NPR's Hadil Al-Shalchi reports on a new wave of attacks.
4: U.S. CENTCOM said that they had hit dozens of Iranian targets at multiple locations with precision munitions, claiming it had degraded Iran's ability to continue attacking international shipping through the Strait of Hormuz. Iran did not respond to that claim. Iran said Monday it was targeting U.S. bases in Bahrain, Jordan, and Kuwait. It also targeted Oman over the weekend. Sirens were sounded in Bahrain and Kuwait, and the country said they were intercepting hostile attacks.
3: NPR's Hadil Al-Shalchi reporting. U.S. Senator Lindsey Graham of South Carolina died on Saturday. The medical examiner says he likely died from an aortic tear. Graham is being remembered as a strong advocate of U.S. foreign policy. Retired General David Petraeus considered him the last of a powerful trio of defense hawks in Congress. NPR's Claudia Grisales reports he dubbed the group the Three Amigos.
5: Petraeus said the so-called Three Amigos, comprised of Graham and the late Senators John McCain and Joe Lieberman, were known for their frequent congressional trips together to conflict zones.
6: No group had the backs of our men and women in uniform, or frankly, my back, more than they did.
5: Petraeus said Graham, as a colonel and Air Force judge advocate, served under him for a brief active duty stint, starting with the 2007 troop surge in Iraq. Petraeus initially pushed back on the idea over security concerns for members of Congress. But Graham won him over with his insights and did about a dozen more such stints. He said the two became lifelong friends who talked in recent months about Ukraine and the war in Iran. Claudia Grisales, NPR News.
3: Lindsey Graham was 71. The European Union is considering banning the import of products from Israeli settlements in the West Bank. Terry Schultz reports EU foreign ministers will debate the long-standing question of whether the bloc should restrict trade with the areas under occupation that it considers illegal under international law.
7: The EU already excludes preferential trade treatment such as low or zero tariffs for products coming from settlements in the Israeli-occupied Palestinian territories, and their origin must be identified on a label. But some member governments have asked the bloc's executive branch to come up with options to go further. A paper being considered by foreign ministers Monday outlines possible additional measures, including requiring exporters on the Israeli side to prove goods did not come from settlements, adding more taxes on them, or banning them altogether. Some governments, including Ireland, the Netherlands, and Spain, have already imposed their own trade restrictions on Israeli settlements in the disputed territory. For NPR News, I'm Terry Schultz in Brussels.
3: This is NPR News in Washington. The final four teams in the FIFA World Cup are set now that the quarterfinals have wrapped. France will face Spain, then England will face the defending champions Argentina. NPR's Becky Sullivan has more.
8: Saturday's two games both went to extra time. First, in hot and muggy Florida, England outlasted Norway in their thrilling, hulking star striker Erling Haaland. The 23-year-old English phenom Jude Bellingham scored both goals in a 2-1 victory to send the Three Lions through. In Kansas City, Argentina was taken to the brink yet again. Switzerland went down a man after a video review led to a second yellow card for forward Braille and Bolo, yet they clung to a 1-1 tie for the rest of the second half and much of extra time before Argentina finally took the lead. Superstar Lionel Messi did not score a goal, breaking a streak of 9 straight World Cup games in which he had found the net. Still, he has 8 goals overall for this tournament and now 2 more chances to score even more. Becky Sullivan in PR News, Kansas City.
3: England will go up against Argentina on Wednesday, but first, France will face Spain tomorrow. Jannik Sinner holds the Wimbledon title. The Italian beat Alexander Zverev for his second consecutive win yesterday. This is Sinner's 5th Grand Slam title. Record heat is expected over the next several days from the Intermountain West through the Northern Plains. Temperatures are forecasted to hit 105 degrees in Bismarck, North Dakota today, and around 100 through the week. Besides the heat, there are concerns that fires could spark very easily in the region because of dry and breezy conditions. I'm Kristen Wright. 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
0: Sunny skies today in Syracuse with a high near 91 expected. Tonight, mostly clear, low down to 71. Tomorrow, mostly sunny, even warmer, the high near 98 degrees, maybe a little breezy. Tuesday night, mostly clear. Wednesday, mostly sunny, the high near 91. Thursday, mostly sunny, finally out of the 90s anyway, the high near 88. But altogether, a warmer than normal week for us. Syracuse has sun and clouds right now at 63 degrees. Ithaca and Cortland mostly cloudy at 68. Sunshine in Utica and Rome at 59 degrees. Mainly sunny in Fulton and Oswego at 59. Sunshine in Watertown at 59 degrees. Sun and clouds in Kingston, 16 degrees Celsius. It's 7:07. I'm Bruce Paulson with your morning classic choices here on Classic FM. Well, since it's sunny out there, let's have a nocturne. One of the nocturnes that Franz Joseph Haydn wrote for the King of Naples. This is Notturno No. 3 in C major, The Music Party, led by Alan Hacker.

0: The delight of the Nocturnes of Joseph Haydn. That was Nocturne number 3 in C major. Helen Hacker leading the music party. Always great fun. 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Bill McLaughlin's looking at a little bit more profound music this week.
1: Hi, this is Bill McLaughlin inviting you to explore masterpieces from Bruckner, Mahler, and Sir Edward Elgar. 22 symphonies between the three of them, and all the more remarkable since Bruckner was in his 40s before he composed this first, and Elgar had just turned 50. Wonderful, vivid, colorful pieces from the height of the Romantic period. 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
0: Monday through Friday at 7 p.m. on WCNY-FM. Sunny skies expected today, 91 degrees the high. Mostly clear tonight with a low around 71. Tomorrow, mostly sunny, even a little warmer, getting up to around 98 degrees. We're already up to 63 in Syracuse. Our skies are, well, partly cloudy. Utica and Rome, sunshine at 59 degrees. Fair skies in Watertown at 59 degrees. Sun and clouds in Kingston, Ontario, 16 degrees Celsius. All right, I didn't look at what I had programmed for today until I got in this morning. That's programmed a couple of weeks ago, and wonderful, wonderful coincidence, because I am of Bohemian extraction, and there is an establishment in my old hometown of Mishawaka, Indiana, called the Evil Czech Brewery, and somebody once upon a time gave me one of their T-shirts, and I happen to be wearing my Evil Czech T-shirt today for Bedřich Smetana's From Bohemia's Woods and Fields from the cycle of tone poems Ma Vlast. We have the Royal Liverpool Philharmonic, so Libor Pešek conducting.

0: From Bohemia's Woods and Fields, tone poem from Petrushek Smetana's Ma Blast, we heard the Royal Liverpool Philharmonic Sir Liber Peshek conducting. It's 7:37 at Classic FM.
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0: Sun and clouds in Syracuse at 63 degrees. Mostly cloudy in Ithaca and Cortland at 68 degrees. Fulton and Oswego, mainly sunny.

at 59 degrees. Going to get sunshine today. Sunny skies and a high near 91. Tonight, mostly clear and a low around 71. Tomorrow, mostly sunny, getting up to maybe 98 degrees. At 7:38, some Poulenc for you. Francis Poulenc's Sonata for Flute and Piano. Patrick Gallois, the flutist, with Pascal Rougier, piano.

A little bit of lively Poulenc there, a sonata for flute and piano. Patrick Gallois with Pascal Roger, the pianist. Tell you what, we have enough time for a little quick encore of Poulenc. This is a air vif, which does not mean fast. It means vivid, but it is fast indeed. Suzanne Danko with Guido Agostino, the pianist.

Airbeef, a quick little song from Francis Poulenc, Suzanne Danko, the singer, with Guido Agostino, the pianist. Let's see, we'll wrap up this hour with music of Eric Coates, born in 1886 in Hucknall Tockard, Nottinghamshire. He is a contemporary of Stravinsky and Kodály, or his countrymen, Arnold Bax and George Butterworth, but more commonly remembered for his lighter music. I mentioned his English birth because there's no E on the end of this, and he's British, so it's not a ballad, it is a ballad. And I have to remind myself sometimes of such things. Ballad by Eric Coates. We hear the East of England Orchestra, Malcolm Navarro conducting.

0: Ballad. Music of Eric Coates, played by the East of England Orchestra, Malcolm Nabarro conducting.
1: Superstar pianist Long Long joins the Berlin Philharmonic for Ravel's jazz-infused Piano Concerto in G, and we'll hear the rare and powerful Symphony No. 1 by Hans Rott in concert from Berlin's iconic Philharmonie. Paavo Järvi conducts. I'm Jan Weller. It's the first stop of many in our European concert series. I hope you'll be listening.
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0: Paavo Järvi conducting the Berlin Philharmonic. What more can you ask? Hans Rott tragically died at the age of 25. He was, he was on his way. Mahler wrote of him that he was a musician of genius who died unrecognized and in want on the threshold of his career. What music has lost in him cannot be estimated. Such is the height to which his genius soars in his symphony in E major that he wrote as a 20-year-old makes him the founder of the new symphony as I see it. I think we want to hear that symphony of Hans Rott. Do tune in tonight. Right now, we'll take a quick break. Coming up in the 8 o'clock hour, Alfredo Casello, Eugene Botza, and more. We're going to have a great 8 o'clock hour, so stay right here.
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5: Live from NPR News in Washington, I'm Kristen Wright. The Senate will return to Capitol Hill this week without Republican Senator Lindsey Graham. Graham died unexpectedly Saturday at the age of 71 from what the medical examiner preliminarily calls an aortic dissection or tear caused by heart disease. Graham was a close ally of President Trump and known as a U.S. foreign policy hawk. The senator had just gotten back from Ukraine. Connecticut Democratic Senator Richard Blumenthal told Morning Edition he'd just talked to Graham this weekend about a new bill to impose tariffs and sanctions to help stop Russia's war.
6: These sanctions would be pivotal in getting Putin to the peace table. That was his objective, and my hope is that his death, tragic as it is, will provide an impetus to President Trump and my Republican colleagues to pass the Russia sanctions bill.
5: Graham was seeking re-election. South Carolina's Republican governor will appoint someone to serve in his seat for the rest of the year. In August, a special Republican primary election will decide on a candidate to run against Graham's challenger, Democrat Annie Andrews, in November. The winner of that race will be sworn in as senator in January. NPR's Eric McDaniel reports from South Carolina that Graham's death leaves Senate Republicans short.
7: President Trump is insistent that Senate Republicans pass his election security legislation, the Save America Act. That's a problem for Senate Republicans because they don't have enough votes to do it. It would require 60 votes to pass, and currently there are only 51 Senate Republicans able to show up for votes. The president has derailed his own intel chief confirmation hearings and the renewal of a key piece of spy legislation, as well as the implementation of a bipartisan housing bill, which went into effect without his signature, all in protest of the chamber's math problem. Now, Graham's death leaves both President Trump and Senate Republicans short a reliable go-between and consistent GOP vote as they try and do the basics, like fund the government, in an election year. Eric McDaniel, NPR News, Florence, South Carolina.
5: A fire that tore through a bar in Bangkok has killed at least 27 people, authorities say. Michael Sullivan reports from Thailand.
8: Thai authorities say they're still investigating the cause of the fire, which began with a sudden power outage, followed by an explosion, smoke, and a fast-moving fire that caused many to flee towards the fire exits in the back, only to find themselves trapped in the bathroom just short of their goal. Why that happened isn't clear, but Bangkok's governor says investigators are looking to see if any emergency exits may have been obstructed, making escape more difficult. Video posted on social media shows some patrons fleeing through a wall of flame out the front door of the Nalat Prao bar, some with their clothes on fire, before reaching safety. For NPR News, I'm Michael Sullivan in Chiang Rai.
5: This is NPR News in Washington. Actor Sam Neill has died in Sydney at the age of 78. The film star from New Zealand was known for his roles in The Hunt for Red October and The Piano, but he was perhaps best known for Steven Spielberg's classic Jurassic Park. Christina Kukula reports.
9: Known internationally for his portrayal of paleontologist Dr. Alan Grant in Jurassic Park.
10: It's a dinosaur.
9: To his most terrifying role in the science fiction horror movie Event Horizon.
11: Event Horizon. She's come back.
9: Neil's career lasted 5 decades and spanned television roles, independent films, and Hollywood blockbusters. In 2023, Neil told the world he was receiving treatment for blood cancer, but said earlier this year that he was cancer-free. A statement on his Instagram account announced his death in a Sydney hospital. The note issued by his family described the, quote, sudden and unexpected loss, saying Neil passed with the dignity that had characterised his whole life. For NPR News, I'm Christina Kukulia in Melbourne.
5: The semi-final teams are set in the Men's World Cup tournament. The final four are Argentina, England, France, and Spain. France and Spain will play tomorrow, and England will take on defending champion Argentina on Wednesday. England hasn't taken home a World Cup trophy since 1966. Oil prices have jumped today since the U.S. carried out new strikes against Iran, and Tehran retaliated, striking U.S. allies in the Gulf. Control over the Strait of Hormuz is still uncertain. Prices of Brent crude and the U.S. benchmark crude rose at least 3% today. This is NPR News from Washington.
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0: Weather today, we're expecting sunny skies and a high near 91, mostly clear tonight, low around 71. Warming up still further tomorrow, our high near 98 with mostly sunny skies, maybe a little breezy to take the edge off of it. Tuesday night, mostly clear, and Wednesday, mostly sunny with a high back around 91. Thursday, mostly sunny, the high near 88. It's 68 degrees in Syracuse with sun and clouds. Ithaca and Cortland, 71 and mostly cloudy. Utica and Rome, sunshine and 65. Fulton and Oswego, fair skies, 66. Watertown, fair and 66. Kingston, Ontario, partly cloudy, 21 Celsius. 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I'm Bruce Paulson. Thank you for joining me on this Monday morning. Yeah, it's Monday. Here we go. This is music of Alfredo Casella that was commissioned by the Vienna Philharmonic in 1941. It is called Paganiniana, which is based on themes from Paganini, of course. Kirill Kondrashin leading the Royal Concertgebouw Orchestra.

The work is called Paganiniana, the Opus 65 of Alfredo Casella, commissioned for the centenary of the Vienna Philharmonic Orchestra. There it was played by the Royal Concertgebouw, led by Kirill Kondrashin. It is 8:25 at Classic FM. I'm Bruce Paulson with you on this Monday morning. It's going to be a warm one. We're looking for a high near 91 degrees, so we're back into the much higher than normal temperatures for this time of year. Sunny and high near 91. Clear skies tonight, only getting down to about 71. Mostly sunny tomorrow, even warmer, getting up near 98 degrees. It's 68 in Syracuse. Our skies are partly cloudy. Utica and Rome reporting sunshine at 65 degrees. Fair and 66 in Watertown. Sun and clouds in Kingston, 21 degrees Celsius. I have some shepherd music for you. Shepherd type music is typically associated with reeds, somehow expected to mimic the shepherd's pipes. And in this case, Eugène Botza doubled down. This is Shepherds of Provence, his Opus 43, a piece for oboe and English horn. It's in four movements, Pastoral Provençal, Pastoral of Provence, followed by the Call at Dawn, and then Sous les Étoiles, Beneath the Stars, and ending with a Fête Villageoise, Village Celebration, the Shepherds of Provence, music of Eugène Botza. We here playing David Matthews oboe and Patrick McFarland English horn.

0: Music there of Eugène Botta. Shepherds of Provence is opus 43. We had music for oboe and English horn. David Matthews, oboe. Patrick McFarland, English horn.
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0: I have Brahms coming up for you momentarily. Nothing is as big as a symphony, but some good Brahms for you. Let's see. We are looking at warm weather today. Going to get up to around 91 degrees with sunny skies. Mostly clear tonight. Low around 71 tomorrow. Mostly sunny with a high near 98. It's partly sunny in Syracuse right now at 68. Have sunshine in Utica and Rome at 65 degrees. Ithaca and Cortland calling it mostly cloudy at 71.

at 8:38. What Brahms do I have for you? Well, I have a Sonata Number 1 in F minor, Opus 120, Number 1, which Brahms, being, I won't say cagey, but practical, it can be played either on clarinet or viola. In this case, we have it in the clarinet version. Franklin Cohen, clarinet, Vladimir Ashkenazy, piano.

0: From Johannes Brahms, we had the clarinet, in this case, Sonata No. 1 in F minor, Opus 120, No. 1, Franklin Cohen clarinet, Vladimir Ashkenazy piano. It's 9 o'clock.
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0: 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Opening reception and performances from soloists Stephen Stull and Lynn Craver, Thursday, July 16th. 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Sunny skies today, the high near 91. Tonight, mostly clear and a low around 71. Tomorrow, mostly sunny, even warmer, getting up to maybe 98 degrees, maybe a little breezy. Wednesday, mostly sunny, the high again around 91 degrees. Thursday, finally out of the 90s anyway, mostly sunny with a high near 88. It's 75 in Syracuse. We have sun and clouds. Ithaca and Cortland, mostly cloudy at 71. Utica and Rome, fair skies, 69 degrees. Fulton and Oswego, sunny at 71. Watertown, sunny and 71. Kingston, Ontario, partly cloudy at 22 Celsius. See, I have a cello concerto that many of you are fond of. I have a local work here and a little bit of fun in the 9 o'clock hour. We're going to have a good time. Let's have the composer's date book first.
3: This is the composer's datebook for July 13th. I'm John Burge. On today's date, in 1829, German composer Felix Mendelssohn was in London, participating in a gala concert to raise funds for the victims of a flood in Silesia. "Everyone who has attracted the slightest attention during the season will take part," wrote Mendelssohn. "Many offers of good performers have had to be declined, as otherwise the concert will last till the next day." Mendelssohn performed his double concerto in E major for two pianos and orchestra, joined by his friend and fellow composer-pianist Ignaz Moscheles. Mendelssohn and Moscheles jointly prepared a special cadenza and jokingly bet one another how long the audience would applaud, Mendelssohn predicting 10 minutes and Moscheles more modestly suggesting 5. In the Baroque age, double concertos were very popular, but by Mendelssohn's day they'd become less common. In our time, concertos for two pianos are even more rare. One of the most successful double concertos comes from 1953 by the American composer Quincy Porter, also known as the Concerto Concertante, commissioned by the Louisville Orchestra. It proved to be one of the most popular of Porter's works and even won the Pulitzer Prize for Music in 1954. Composer's Datebook is produced by APM, American Public Media, in conjunction with the American Composers Forum, reminding you that all music was once new.

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1: 904 at Classic FM, I'm Bruce Paulson. I promised you a cello concerto. I have Sir Edward Elgar's great cello concerto in E minor, his opus 85. I will disappoint perhaps one or two of you out there because the classic recording of that with... lost her name now. Anyway, we're not going with the one that so often is heard. Rather... everybody likes to play this thing. All the cellists like to play it. So we have Misha Maisky here with the Philharmonia Orchestra, Giuseppe Sinopoli conducting.

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1: 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It is 9:34. We're looking at sunny skies today with a high near 91. Tonight, mostly clear and a low around 71. Tomorrow should be mostly sunny with a high near 98 degrees. So we're well above the norm for this time of year. Sun and clouds in Syracuse right now at about 75 degrees. Actually, Ithaca and Cortland reporting a little bit of light rain at about 69 degrees. Fulton and Oswego, fair skies, 71 degrees. Spencer Phillips going to take over the microphone at 10 o'clock. I've got a little bit more time with you with a figure that many of us know around the area. This is a partita written in 1989 by Joseph Downing.

0: Called Partita Number 6. Joseph Downing wrote that in 1989. It's based on three Appalachian folk tunes that were captured by Cecil Downing in the early 1940s. Barbara Allen, which you may have recognized. Farewell, Dear Rosanna, I don't know as well. And then finally, The Three Sisters. We heard those played by Michael Bozzetti and Vladimir Pritzker, violins, Kit Dodd, viola, and George Macero, cello. That was a recording done for the Society for New Music here in Chicago, in Syracuse, excuse me. It's 9:51 and a half here at Classic FM. This coming up later.
1: Johannes Brahms called his last symphony dark and melancholy, but a friend of his said it was like a dark well at night. 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
0: Little Johann Strauss Jr. for us, courtesy of the State Philharmonic of Košice, with Johannes Bildner conducting. This is the Artist Quadrille.

Just a few familiar tunes there, yes. Our mid-morning pops, the Künstler Quadrille, the artist quadrille of Johann Strauss Jr., Johannes Wildner leading the CSSR State Philharmonic of Košice. Tell you what, I got time enough for a quick Strauss encore. This is a polka. This is Violets. We have it from the Vienna Philharmonic, Riccardo Muti conducting. I'm not sure which year's New Year's this was, but it's always fun.

0: Music by Howard Shore. We heard the City of Prague Philharmonic, conducted by Nick Rain, and that was The Fellowship from The Fellowship of the Ring. Now, if you're fans of that folklore, which Tolkien based his story on, the musical work that has that shares the same lore is the Ring Cycle by Wagner. We're going to hear a special presentation of that coming up shortly, titled The Ring Without Words, which is all the music from all four operas. It's a really great cycle. We're going to take you right through. That's coming up shortly. A little later, the 12 o'clock hour, a lot of fun pieces, some Marvin Hamlisch, and some recognizable tunes that you may not know the name of. And a little later, we're going to hear the Brahms Piano Concerto No. 1 in D minor, which is always a favorite to play.
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0: Well, I have a wonderful recording of Perlman with Vienna Phil coming up after this one, but I wanted to get out a Haydn piano trio next. This is number 17 in F major, and this is the Beaux-Arts Trio performing.

0: That was the Beaux-Arts Trio performing Haydn's Piano Trio No. 17 in F major. 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I'm Spencer Phillips.
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2: superstar pianist Lang Lang joins the Berlin Philharmonic for Ravel's jazz-infused Piano Concerto in G. And we'll hear the rare and powerful Symphony No. 1 by Hans Rott in concert from Berlin's iconic Philharmonie. Paavo Järvi conducts. I'm Jan Weller. It's the first stop of many in our European concert series. 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
0: This next recording by Deutsche Grammophon is really one of my favorites. This is the Mozart's Violin Concerto No. 3 in G major, Kürschel 216. This is James Levine leading the Vienna Philharmonic Orchestra with violinist Itzhak Perlman.

0: Music by Mozart. We heard his Violin Concerto No. 3 in G Major, Kerschel 216. That was James Levine leading the Vienna Philharmonic Orchestra, and our violin soloist was Itzhak Proman. 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I'm Spencer Phillips.
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0: On Tuesday, July 14th, we'll be starting a new series featuring recordings of Syracuse Symphony Orchestra's legendary music director, Christopher Keene. 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
1: Okay, I always get a little nervous talking about the ring cycle because it's so massive, and you can't break it down into a minute or two of discussion. It's 16 hours of music, give or take, and what we're going to hear next is a representation of the entire 16 hours by Lauren Mazel. It's called The Ring Without Words. So he takes these orchestral passages and the major moments of these from these four operas and presents it to you next. Now, if you're not familiar with The Ring Cycle, I'll give you a brief, no notes in front of me take on the four operas. It starts with Das Rheingold, which is pretty much a 2.5 hour prequel to the following trilogy. In this one, Wagner sets up the world, we get to know the gods, we know Wotan, and we get presented with the ring. And what we're going to hear throughout this opera is specifically is the entry into Valhalla from the end. It's a very famous part of this opera. The next opera is Die Walküre, and this is the famous one from the Bugs Bunny cartoons, Kill the Rabbit. The Ride of the Valkyries, the famous one from this one. But in this one, we're also going to hear. We end with Brunhilde on the mountainside, and this opera kind of ends with her still up there. And then we have the third opera, Siegfried, and in this one, we get our hero, but Brunhilde will awake in the third act, and then we have the final opera where everything gets pretty much blown up. We have some great musical moments in this one, specifically Siegfried's Rhine journey and also the immolation scene from Brunhilde. There's a whole lot more to this. I can't do it words, but I tried my best. And this recording specifically is really wonderful with the Berlin Philharmonic and Lauren Mazel.

0: Music by Richard Wagner. We heard The Ring Without Words, an arrangement by Lauren Mazel. That was Lauren Mazel himself conducting the Berlin Philharmonic. You're listening to Classic FM. I'm Spencer Phillips. On Tuesday, July 14th, we'll be starting a new series featuring recordings of Syracuse Symphony Orchestra's legendary music director, Christopher Keene. Every Tuesday at 8 p.m. for 13 weeks, we'll have interviews from musicians who performed on these recordings, and also Austin Chenu, the new music director for the Syracuse Orchestra, will join us to discuss his inaugural season with the Syracuse Orchestra. Starting Tuesday, July 14th at 8 p.m.
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0: Well, in this 12 o'clock hour, my goal was I wanted to present tunes that you'd absolutely know, but may not know the name or where they came from. And that was my goal for this hour. This first one, I would bet a pretty penny that you definitely know the tune, but you might not know the name. And the name is Over the Waves. And it's by Rosas. And you've heard this by several other musicians, probably. Dave Brubeck recorded it in 1967, Chet Atkins in 73. The Beach Boys actually recorded it in the 70s. And even Willie Nelson. But it is originated as a classical piece of music. This is Alondra de la Parra leading the Philharmonic Orchestra of the Americas. And this is Over the Waves.

0: That was the Philharmonic Orchestra of the Americas, led by Alondra de la Parra. And that was Over the Waves, music by Juventino Rosas. I'm Spencer Phillips. 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
2: 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Paavo Järvi conducts. I'm Jan Weller. It's the first stop of many in our European concert series. I hope you'll be listening.
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0: Well, up next on our Tunes You're Going to Know But May Not Know the Name segment, I guess you could call this, is Max Steiner. Now, when his name comes up, he wrote over 300 film scores. Most notable, Little Women, 1933, Casablanca, 1942, and Gone with the Wind, 1939. This movie was 1959 where this theme came from. It was known for a brief time as Molly and Johnny theme, but this is from A Summer Place, which starred Sandra Dee and Troy Donahue. And this theme just took on a life of its own. You're definitely going to recognize this one. This is A Summer Place by Max Steiner. John Williams conducts the Boston Pops Orchestra.

Music by Max Steiner. That was A Summer Place. We heard John Williams conduct the Boston Pops Orchestra. 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At noon, Joey Nigro and Jim Battaglia bring you all things Italian and Ciao. At 1 o'clock, spend an hour with classic Frank Sinatra recordings. And at 2 o'clock at Sounds of Jazz with the immortal Leo Rahill. Every Sunday from 12 to 3 on WCNY-FM. If you're young at heart. Well, I wouldn't say this next one you're not going to know the name. You probably will know the name to this one. But it's one we don't get to hear too often on Classic FM, so I wanted to get it out next. This is music by Marvin Hamlisch, and he's was a funny character. I got to meet him once, and I was playing with him, and he, well, I remember outside, some of us, I guess I could say, were partaking in a tobacco product at that time, and he kind of gave us a look and a smile and said, "People still do that?" and just kept on walking, which I thought was really funny. But what was interesting about him is we had the set list and, you know, all of his great tunes, but one of them was just called Composition, and we were all like, you know, what is that? And right on the spot, he was really gifted with the audience, and right on the spot, people would give him a topic, people would give him, you know, a couple of things, and then he would just write a song off the top of his head, you know, as kind of a shtick during the concert. But it was really remarkable how successful he was at doing things like that. He was really polished as a writer. We're going to hear one of his more famous tunes next. This is The Way We Were, and also The Shadow of Your Smile by Mandel. This is John Williams leading the Boston Pops Orchestra.

0: John Williams leading the Boston Pops Orchestra. That was music by Marvin Hamlisch. That was The Way We Were in medley with The Shadow of Your Smile. 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
1: After two years of searching, the Syracuse Orchestra has found their new music director. Austin Chanu will take the helm this fall and will be taking the podium for a number of concerts of the upcoming season, including Ravel and Stravinsky's Firebird on October 17th. A full list of concerts Austin is leading can be found on the Syracuse Orchestra's website at syracuseorchestra.org.
0: Continuing on with music that you probably know the tune but maybe not the name. This one, if you're a movie buff, you may know the movie right off the top of your head. But this one became very popular in Martin Scorsese's 1980 film Raging Bull. And it used music by Mascagni and specifically the intermezzo from Cavaliera Rusticana. And that's what we're going to hear next. This is Eugene Ormandy leading the Philadelphia Orchestra.

0: Music by Pietro Mascagni, and that was Cavalera Rusticana's Intermezzo. Eugene Ormandy led the Philadelphia Orchestra. I'm Spencer Phillips. 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
0: Well, we're in the middle of a, you probably know the tune, but maybe not the name, segment here in the 12 o'clock hour. And this happens to me a lot. Especially when I was younger, I would hear these pieces of classical music in movies, and then I'd play them, and I'd be like, I know this, but how do I know it? And this one was one of it for me. I knew this, if I say the name Scott Farkas, and also Ralphie and his little brother from The Christmas Story, that music, the celeste, and a lot of that music from that movie was pulled from a piece of music by Ruffet. And this is specifically the Grand Canyon Suite. We're going to hear that next. This is Leonard Bernstein with the New York Philharmonic.

Music by Griffey. We heard his Grand Canyon Suite. Leonard Bernstein led the New York Philharmonic. On Tuesday, July 14th, we'll be starting a new series featuring recordings of Syracuse Symphony Orchestra's legendary music director, Christopher Keene. Every Tuesday at 8 p.m. for 13 weeks, we'll have interviews from musicians who performed on these recordings, and also Austin Chenu, the new music director for the Syracuse Orchestra, will join us to discuss his inaugural season with the Syracuse Orchestra. Starting Tuesday, July 14th at 8 p.m. Well, to close out this segment, I thought we could, one that I know you're going to definitely know, but you may not know the composer. And this is the Godfather Waltz, now, a very popular tune, but it's composed by Nina Rota. And Rota was encouraged by Toscanini to move to the United States, where he came from 1930 to 1932. He won a scholarship to Curtis in Philadelphia. He was taught conducting by Fritz Reiner, returned to Milan, wrote a thesis on the Renaissance composer Zarlino, and really just had a great career in Italy. He wrote a lot of music besides movie music, especially in the bass world. One of our pieces is by him, and we really cherish it. But we're going to hear this Godfather Waltz next. This is Carmine Coppola leading the Milan Philharmonic Orchestra.

0: music by Nina Rota. That was the Godfather Waltz. Carmine Coppola conducted the Milan Philharmonic Orchestra. 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
1: We have music by Brahms next, and it took him a while to write his symphonic work, his symphonies rather, a very long time, over 20 years before his first symphony, but he did have some massive works before his symphonies, and one of them was his first piano concerto. It's about 40 to 50 minutes long, but the orchestration is also very, it feels when you're performing this work that it is a symphony. It's very symphonic, yet it has this solo piano at the same time. There's this duality there. We're going to hear this work next. This is the Vienna Philharmonic Orchestra, led by George Schulte. Our pianist is Andre Schiff. This is Brahms' Piano Concerto No. 1 in D minor.

0: Music by Brahms. We heard his Piano Concerto No. 1 in D minor, and that was the Vienna Philharmonic Orchestra, led by George Scholte, and our pianist was Andras Schiff. I'm Spencer Phillips. 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
0: Let's close the day out with a fun one. This is the Radetzky March by Johann Strauss Sr., and this is Franz Bauer Thussel with the Vienna Opera Orchestra.

0: the Vienna Opera Orchestra, led by Franz Bauer Theusel, and that was the Radetzky March by Johann Strauss Sr. I want to thank you for listening. I'm Spencer Phillips. I'll be with you again tonight for the dinner hour and tomorrow at 10 o'clock. Hope you have a great rest of your day. On Tuesday, July 14th, we'll be starting a new series featuring recordings of Syracuse Symphony Orchestra's legendary music director, Christopher Keene. Every Tuesday at 8 p.m. for 13 weeks, we'll have interviews from musicians who performed on these recordings, and also Austin Chenu, the new music director for the Syracuse Orchestra, will join us to discuss his inaugural season with the Syracuse Orchestra. Starting Tuesday, July 14th at 8 p.m.
1: Superstar pianist Long Long joins the Berlin Philharmonic for Ravel's jazz-infused Piano Concerto in G. And we'll hear the rare and powerful Symphony No. 1 by Hans Rott in concert from Berlin's iconic Philharmonie. Paavo Järvi conducts. I'm Jan Weller. It's the first stop of many in our European concert series. I hope you'll be listening.
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0: Music of Gaetano Donizetti, his Sinfonia for Piano Four Hands in D major, the second of two that he wrote in that key. Donizetti, of course, best known for his operas, but did a lot of music for Piano Four Hands, too. And our pianists are Larissa Kondratieva and Reinhard Schmiedel.
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0: And music now of Antonín Dvořák, as arranged by Graham Sheen, his Opus 47, The Bagatelles. This is with the National Chamber Players, conducted by Lowell Graham.

0: The Five Bagatelles of Antonín Dvořák, as arranged by Graham Sheen. This is with Lowell Graham, and that was with the National Chamber Players. Music of Felix Mendelssohn in just a moment.
1: Superstar pianist Lang Lang joins the Berlin Philharmonic for Ravel's jazz-infused Piano Concerto in G, and we'll hear the rare and powerful Symphony No. 1 by Hans Roth in concert from Berlin's iconic Philharmonie. Paavo Järvi conducts. I'm Jan Weller. It's the first stop of many in our European concert series. I hope you'll be listening.
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0: And now, music of Felix Mendelssohn that had its first performance in London on today's date in 1829, his double concerto for two pianos and orchestra. That first performance was at a benefit concert with the composer and Ignaz Moscheles as his soloist. This is with sister duo pianists Katya and Marielle Lebec and the Philharmonia Orchestra conducted by Semyon Bychkov.

0: That was a double concerto for two pianos and orchestra in E major of Felix Mendelssohn. It had its premiere in London on today's date in 1829. Our soloists were pianists Katya and Maria Lebec with the Philharmonia Orchestra conducted by Semyon Bychkov.
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0: Good afternoon. It's 3:01. I'm Ree Lamb, and we will have more classic choices for you following today's Composer's Datebook.
1: This is the Composer's Datebook for July 13th. I'm John Burge. On today's date, in 1829, German composer Felix Mendelssohn was in London, participating in a gala concert to raise funds for the victims of a flood in Silesia. "Everyone who has attracted the slightest attention during the season will take part," wrote Mendelssohn. "Many offers of good performers have had to be declined, as otherwise the concert will last till the next day." Mendelssohn performed his double concerto in E major for two pianos and orchestra, joined by his friend and fellow composer-pianist Ignaz Moscheles. Mendelssohn and Moscheles jointly prepared a special cadenza and jokingly bet one another how long the audience would applaud, Mendelssohn predicting 10 minutes and Moscheles more modestly suggesting 5. In the Baroque age, double concertos were very popular, but by Mendelssohn's day they'd become less common. In our time, concertos for two pianos are even more rare. One of the most successful double concertos comes from 1953 by the American composer Quincy Porter, also known as the Concerto Concertante, commissioned by the Louisville Orchestra. It proved to be one of the most popular of Porter's works and even won the Pulitzer Prize for Music in 1954. Composer's Datebook is produced by APM, American Public Media, in conjunction with the American Composers Forum, reminding you that all music was once new.

Now for some music of Italian-born American composer and pedagogue Mario Castelnuovo Tedesco. He wrote a great deal of music for classical guitar. Andres Segovia was a friend and colleague of his, and we will hear Andres Segovia in the Guitar Quintet, Opus 143 of Mario Castelnuovo Tedesco. And Segovia is joined by the strings of Quintetto Chigiano.

0: And that was the guitar quintet, the Opus 143 of Mario Castelnuovo Tedesco, with the guitarist for whom it was written, Andres Segovia, and the strings of Quintetto Chigiano.
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0: And music now of Giacomo Puccini to celebrate the birth anniversary of one of the finest tenors of the second part of the 20th century, Carlo Bergonzi, who was born on this date in 1924. From La Bohème, this is Rodolfo's aria Tu Mimi Che Gelida Manina, Carlo Bergonzi, with the orchestra of the Santa Cecilia Academy of Rome, conducted by Tullio Serafin.

0: Tenor Carlo Bergonzi, born on this date in 1924, with Rodolfo's Act I aria Che gelida manina from Puccini's La Bohème. That was with the orchestra of the Santa Cecilia Academy of Rome. The conductor was Tullio Serafin.
1: Would it be weird to take someone else's autobiography and make your own improvements on it? George Sell didn't think so. We'll hear his expansive orchestral rewrite of Beterzyk Smetana's String Quartet, his musical autobiography, From My Life, on the next performance today from APM.
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0: And now we have music of Franz Joseph Haydn, his Symphony No. 35 in B-flat major. L'Estro Armonico of London is conducted here by Derek Solomons.

0: And that was music of Franz Joseph Haydn, the Symphony No. 35 in B-flat major. L'Estro Armonico of London was conducted by Derek Solomons.
1: Pop some popcorn. We're taking you to the movies.

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2: A little bit more music of Franz Joseph Haydn, a song written around 1794 or 95, Helle Blick, also known by its English title of Piercing Eyes, soprano Benita Valente, pianist Cynthia Rhyme, and clarinetist Harold Wright.

0: A song by Franz Joseph Haydn, Piercing Eyes, or Helle Blick. Soprano Benita Valente, with pianist Cynthia Rhyme and clarinetist Harold Wright. I'm Marie Lamb. We'll have the news and weather for you, and then more classic choices coming up.
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0: Live from NPR News, I'm Lakshmi Singh. South Carolina Governor Henry McMaster is expected to announce this hour who will fill the remainder of Senator Lindsey Graham's term. Graham died unexpectedly Saturday night, likely from a tear in the aorta. He was 71. The Republican had just returned home from his 10th trip to Ukraine, and as NPR's Claudia Grisales notes, was among a bipartisan group of lawmakers to push for stronger sanctions against Russia.
1: This was what shaped his last congressional delegation overseas, for example, visiting with President Zelensky. And so the hope is they could pick it up in both chambers. The support is there. But as we know, Capitol Hill is very unpredictable. They have a very packed schedule. So it remains to be seen if they can really pull it off.
0: Graham was a last surviving member of an influential group of Senate defense hawks. Once a fierce critic, Graham became one of President Trump's most powerful allies. The president says he plans to address the nation Thursday night at 9 Eastern. He does not say what it's about, but it might involve the U.S.'s ongoing war with Iran and dueling claims on the Strait of Hormuz. Trump is threatening to block Iran's ships from moving through the major oil shipping route. NPR's Hadil Al-Shalchi reports.
2: In a post online, President Trump said that the U.S. would be, quote, reinstating a blockade on Iranian ships or customers from entering or leaving the Strait of Hormuz. He said that the U.S. will now be known as, quote, the guardian of the Hormuz Strait. Trump said that other countries will be able to move through the waterway, but that the U.S. would charge a 20% toll on cargo. He said the toll was the price to pay for providing security and safety for this, quote, volatile section of the world. Up until now, the U.S. has been against any tolls or fees being enforced on ships moving through the strait. Iranian leaders said Iran controls the Strait of Hormuz. Hadil Al-Shalchi, NPR News, Istanbul.
0: 31 states have reported cases of an intestinal illness that causes diarrhea. NPR's Allison Aubrey reports the Centers for Disease Control and Prevention is investigating to identify a likely source.
3: Michigan has more than 1,500 cases of cyclospora and 44 reported hospitalizations. The CDC is working to confirm cases and investigate the source. Food safety experts say heating food to 158 degrees is the most effective way to kill cyclospora parasites. And Martin Bugnavage, a food safety expert, formerly with Penn State, says rinsing produce under warm water can help remove pathogens, but cyclospora is challenging.
4: The crops that we're looking at, whether it's basil or it's raspberries, are very gentle handling. And so, you know, it's not an easy thing to get rid of.
3: Symptoms can appear anywhere between 2 days and 2 weeks. Weeks or more after a person was infected. Allison Aubrey, NPR News.
0: This is NPR. Federal agents were on the scene of a federal immigration enforcement fatal shooting in Maine today. Senator Angus King, an independent who caucuses with Democrats, says he was informed by Homeland Security Secretary Mark Wayne Mullen that a man in his 20s who was ordered to leave the country had weaponized his vehicle when the shooting in the city of Biddeford happened. The encounter ignited protests within hours. A dozen Democratic state attorneys general are suing to block Paramount from acquiring Warner Brothers Discovery, citing anti-competitive concerns. The beloved New Zealand actor Sam Neill has died at the age of 78. He had a wide-ranging career over some 50 years, most famously in the Jurassic Park franchise. NPR's Anastasios Yulkis has this remembrance.
5: Sam Neill was best known and loved by fans for the 1993 Steven Spielberg blockbuster Jurassic Park. He played a paleontologist with doubts.
6: Dinosaurs and man, two species separated by 65 million years of evolution, just been suddenly thrown back into the mix together. How can we possibly have the slightest idea what to expect?
5: He played many other kinds of roles, too, from Holly Hunter's clueless husband in Jane Campion's film The Piano to the hugely entertaining antagonist Inspector Campbell in the first two seasons of the BBC drama Peaky Blinders. His family said he died in Sydney, Australia, but did not provide any further details. Anastasia Tsilkas, NPR News, New York.
0: I'm Lakshmi Singh, NPR News.
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9: It's 4:06. Good afternoon. I'm Marie Lamb. A look at the weather for the Classic FM listening area. There will be a heat advisory for most of our listening area on Tuesday from 11 a.m. to 8 p.m. And there is also a heat advisory for the next couple of days from Environment Canada for the Kingston, Ontario area. For the rest of this afternoon, sunny skies, a high near 91, mostly clear for tonight, the low around 71. Tuesday, mostly sunny and hot with a high near 98, heat index values as high as 105. Also on Tuesday, wind gusts as high as 24 miles per hour. And Wednesday, mostly sunny and still on the hot side with a high near 92. In Syracuse, a few clouds, 87 degrees. Fair skies in much of the listening area, 87 in Utica and Rome, 82 in Watertown, and in Oswego and Fulton, 85 degrees. In Ithaca and Cortland, mostly cloudy and 85, and in Kingston, Ontario, mainly sunny with 27 degrees Celsius. And we'll begin this hour's Classic Choices with music of Spanish composer Fernando Sor, his fantasy for two guitars called Les Deux Amis, The Two Friends. And our guitar-playing people, I assume that they're friends, are Robert Kubica and Vilma von Berkel.

Music of Fernando Sor, his fantasy for two guitars called Les Deux Amis, The Two Friends, guitarists Robert Kubica and Vilma van Berkel. 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Tickets at CooperstownMusicFest.org. And music of Edvard Grieg, his Opus 52, piano transcriptions of six of his own songs. We'll hear A Mother's Grief, The First Meeting, The Poet's Heart, Solveig's Song, Love, and The Old Mother, played by pianist Antonio Pompavaldi.

0: The Opus 52 of Edvard Grieg, piano transcriptions of six of his songs, A Mother's Grief, The First Meeting, The Poet's Heart, Solveig's Song, that's one that many of you, of course, would recognize from Peer Gynt, Love, and The Old Mother, played there by Antonio Poppabaldi.
1: 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At noon, Joey Nigro and Jim Battaglia bring you all things Italian on Ciao. At 1 o'clock, spend an hour with classic Frank Sinatra recordings. And at 2 o'clock at Sounds of Jazz with the immortal Leo Rahill. Every Sunday from 12 to 3 on WCNY-FM. 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
0: And we have some music of Mozart here because on this date in 1762, Benjamin Franklin promoted his armonica, or glass harmonica, based on skimming moist fingers around the top of drinking glasses, and it was refined as a large spinning drum. So we have for you Mozart's Adagio and Rondo for flute, oboe, viola, cello, and glass harmonica. Piano can be used instead of the glass harmonica. They're not all that easy to come by. But our soloists here are Dennis James on the glass harmonica, flutist Mark Grauvels, oboist Joris van der Hove, also violist Esther von Strahlen, and cellist Ingemar Brantelid. Mozart's Kirchel 617, the Adagio on Rondo in C minor.

0: That was Mozart's Adagio and Rondo in C minor for flute, oboe, viola, cello, and glass harmonica. And as I mentioned earlier, if you don't have anyone around who can play the glass harmonica, the piano can be substituted. That was with glass harmonica soloist Dennis James, flutist Mark Grauvels, oboist Joris van der Hove, also violist Esther van Stralen, and Ingemar Brantelid with the Salzburger Solisten.
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0: Live from NPR News in Washington, I'm Libby Casey. The sister of the late Senator Lindsey Graham will finish his term in the U.S. Senate. Darlene Graham was appointed this afternoon by South Carolina's governor. She will fill the seat until January. Lindsey Graham died at the age of 71 late Saturday following a brief and sudden illness, according to a statement released by his office. In accepting the interim post, Darlene Graham called it a privilege to finish some of her brother's work.
1: I think this is what Lindsey would have wanted, and I plan to honor him in this way. Now to Lindsey, I miss you more than I can even put into words, but I'm gonna do this. I got it.
0: President Trump and South Carolina's other senator, Republican Tim Scott, had thrown their support behind Darlene Graham. The seat is up for election this year. Lindsey Graham had been campaigning for a fifth term. There will now be a special primary election in August to replace him on the ballot. Darlene Graham did not say if she intends to run for a full Senate term. A federal judge has slammed President Trump's lawsuit over his leaked tax records, saying it was filed in bad faith for an improper purpose. The judge also recommended sanctions for attorneys involved in the matter. NPR's Ryan Lucas reports.
2: In her 56-page order, U.S. District Judge Kathleen Williams blasts President Trump's lawsuit against the IRS over his leaked tax returns. The suit ended with a settlement, which included the creation of a nearly $1.8 billion anti-weaponization fund, which has since been scrapped. Judge Williams says Trump's lawsuit was brought to manipulate the judicial process and to try to use the court to provide some legitimacy to the eventual settlement and the earmarking of billions of taxpayer dollars to address grievances not defined in the law. The judge referred one of Trump's lawyers for potential disciplinary action. Ryan Lucas, NPR News, Washington.
0: New research finds more people in the U.S. are using credit or dipping into their savings to pay for groceries. NPR's Jennifer Ludden reports food prices have jumped 30% over the past 5 years.
3: More than a quarter of working-age adults who used a credit card for food did not repay the full amount. That's according to new research by the Urban Institute think tank, which finds an uptick in such financial stress since 2023. Nearly 20% said they'd tapped long-term savings not meant for daily expenses to pay for groceries. A third who used buy now, pay later missed a payment in the last year. The survey was done in December before the Iran war sent gas prices up and further strained many people's budgets. Over the past year, expanded work requirements for federal food aid have also taken hold. Enrollment in that program has dropped by several million people. Jennifer Ludden, NPR News, Washington.
0: You're listening to NPR News live in Washington. France's third heat wave of the year is intense and lingering. NPR's Eleanor Beardsley reports museums, the Eiffel Tower, and other tourist sites in Paris closed early over the weekend.
4: France's state-owned energy group has temporarily shut down three nuclear reactors. The measure is an environmental protection requirement to avoid discharging excessively hot water into rivers already warming because of the heat wave. Forest fires are raging in the south of the country, and a rare blaze has broken out in the forest of Fontainebleau around the famed chateau of the same name just south of Paris. As smoke billows above the 15th-century castle, the blaze forced the shutdown of a major highway. Famous Canadair firefighting planes that usually scoop water from the Mediterranean to put out southern fires are now scooping thousands of gallons from the Seine River. Eleanor Beardsley, NPR News, Paris.
0: The European Union moved closer today to restricting children from accessing social media. A special EU panel recommended barring access for kids under 13 unless they are supervised by a parent or teacher. It also recommended that teens aged 13 to 18 should only be able to access social media platforms that have safety features like time limits on scrolling. The report called for putting the burden of proof on the tech companies to show that their platforms are safe. The president of the European Commission could now take steps to make the recommendations law. She says children across Europe now spend 4 to 6 hours a day on social media. Stocks fell today after a new escalation in U.S.-Iran tensions, and a rise in oil prices is fueling inflation concerns. It's NPR.
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7: It's 5:06. Good afternoon. I'm Marie Lamb. Here's a look at the weather for the Classic FM listening area. A heat advisory for most of our listening area will be in effect on Tuesday from 11 a.m. to 8 p.m., and also a heat advisory for the next couple of days from Environment Canada for the Kingston, Ontario area. Our forecast for tonight, mostly clear, the low around 71. Tuesday, mostly sunny and hot, the high near 98. Heat index values as high as 106, and wind gusts tomorrow as high as 24 miles per hour. Wednesday, mostly sunny and continued hot, the high near 92. Partly cloudy in Syracuse, up to 89 degrees. Fair skies in much of the listening area, 87 in Utica and Rome, 81 in Watertown, and 84 in Oswego and Fulton. In Ithaca and Cortland, 85 degrees with a few clouds, and in Kingston, Ontario, partly cloudy with 28 degrees Celsius. And music now of Johannes Brahms, Variations on a Theme by Haydn, his Opus 56. The London Symphony Orchestra, conducted by Antal Dorati.

0: Music of Johannes Brahms, Variations on a Theme by Haydn, that is the St. Anthony Chorale, Opus 56, Antal Doherty conducted the London Symphony Orchestra.
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0: And that was book two of Claude Debussy's Images for Piano, Images, with Shannon Wetstein as our soloist.
1: On Tuesday, July 14th, we'll be starting a new series featuring recordings of Syracuse Symphony Orchestra's legendary music director, Christopher Keene. Every Tuesday at 8 p.m. for 13 weeks, we'll have interviews from musicians who performed on these recordings, and also Austin Chenu, the new music director for the Syracuse Orchestra, will join us to discuss his inaugural season with the Syracuse Orchestra. Starting Tuesday, July 14th at 8 p.m.
0: And music of Carl Philipp Emanuel Bach, as arranged by Maximilian Steinberg, the Concerto for Orchestra in D major. Eugene Ormandy leads the Philadelphia Orchestra.

0: Music of Carl Philipp Emanuel Bach is orchestrated by Maximilian Steinberg, the Concerto for Orchestra in D Major with the Philadelphia Orchestra conducted by Eugene Ormandy.
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0: One more look at the weather before we bring you the news and then the dinner hour. There's a heat advisory for most of our listening area tomorrow from 11 a.m. to 8 p.m., and there is also a heat advisory for several days this week from Environment Canada for the Kingston, Ontario area. Our forecast for tonight, mostly clear skies with a low around 71. Tuesday, mostly sunny and hot with a high near 98. Heat index values as high as 106 and wind gusts as high as 24 miles per hour. Wednesday, mostly sunny and hot, the high near 92. Partly cloudy in Syracuse, 89 degrees. Fair skies in various parts of the area, 87 in Utica and Rome. 81 in Watertown and 84 in Oswego and Fulton. In Ithaca and Cortland, 85 with a few clouds and partly cloudy in Kingston, Ontario with 28 degrees Celsius. 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
1: Good evening, and welcome to WCNY's Dinner Hour. I'm your host, Spencer Phillips. We're going to begin with music by Beethoven. This is his Overture to Egmont, Opus 84. Leonard Bernstein leads the New York Philharmonic.

Music by Beethoven. We heard the Egmont Overture, his Opus 84, and that was Leonard Bernstein leading the New York Philharmonic. Up next this dinner hour, we have music by Haydn. This is his Baryton Trio No. 35 in A major, performed by the Esterhazy Machine.

That was music by Haydn. We heard his Baryton Trio No. 35 in A major, performed by the Esterhazy Machine. We have music by Bach next this dinner hour. His French Suite No. 5 in G major, BWV 816, and our pianist is Sir Andras Schiff.

Music by Johann Sebastian Bach. We heard his French Suite No. 5 in G major, BWV 816, and that was performed by pianist Sir Andra Schiff. We're going to close out tonight's dinner hour with music by Respighi. This is his first Ancient Airs and Dance Suite, and this is Antal Doradi leading the Philharmonia Hungarica.

0: Music by Respighi. We heard Antal Doradi lead the Philharmonia Hungarica, and that was Ancient Airs and Dances, Suite No. 1. And that concludes tonight's Dinner Hour here on WCNY. I'm Spencer Phillips. I want to thank you for listening. I'll be with you again tomorrow at 10. Have a great rest of your evening.
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0: On Tuesday, July 14th, we'll be starting a new series featuring recordings of Syracuse Symphony Orchestra's legendary music director, Christopher Keene. 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

noble music, isn't it? Never fails to catch me. We're listening to the opening of the final symphony of Franz Schubert, the great C major symphony, which Schubert composed in the last 3 or 4 years of his life. About 1824 is when he wrote this, which is, interestingly enough, the year in which the Austrian composer Anton Bruckner was born, a world away from the big city of Vienna. Hi there, this is Bill McLaughlin. Welcome to Exploring Music. We are making yet another exploration of the symphony. We've done this 3 times before. We started with Haydn and Mozart and Beethoven, and then went through Schubert and Mendelssohn and Schumann. And then we got to a very odd period around the late 1840s where it seemed that all the symphony composers were dying out. People wanted to write operas and tone poems. The symphony was rescued by Tchaikovsky and Dvorak, and then finally Johannes Brahms, who was the man that everyone expected to take over for Beethoven. So we're coming now to the late years of the 19th century, and this week we're going to listen to the music of just 3 composers, Anton Bruckner, Gustav Mahler, and the English composer Edward Elgar. Now, we've spent a lot of time on the music of Mahler. He's one of my favorite composers. So I'm going to concentrate not so much on Mahler, but more on Bruckner and Elgar. Bruckner was born to a family of Austrian school teachers. That's another way in which he was like Franz Schubert. School teaching was considered sort of a family profession in the Austrian Empire, and it usually meant that in order to make the rent and feed a family, you had to have at least a couple of other jobs. Most often, you worked as a church sexton and frequently as the church organist. And Bruckner held both of these positions during his lifetime. In fact, when Bruckner was only 13 years old, his father died, and he was taken in by the St. Florian's Abbey, a beautiful abbey not too far from Linz. He was taken in as a choir boy, and a lot of Bruckner's early work was composed for the church. Listen to this fantastic Sanctus. This is from the Second Mass, a Mass in E minor, a performance with Eugen Jochum conducting the Bavarian Radio Symphony Orchestra and Chorus, music of Anton Bruckner.

remarkable music, not only because it's very beautiful, which it certainly is, but also because of its rather late date of composition, 1866. That means our composer, Anton Bruckner, was 42 years old, but that's not what makes it so late. What makes it late is that kind of sounds like Palestrina, who'd written back in the 16th century. It's amazing how Bruckner took this wonderful sense of counterpoint into the heart of the deep romantic era, the late 19th century. We heard a performance of the Sanctus from the E minor Mass, conducted by Eugen Joachim with the Bavarian Radio Symphony Orchestra and Chorus. I had mentioned that Franz Schubert had composed his great C major Mass in the year that Bruckner was born. There was another fantastic and very influential piece composed that same year, also a final symphony. Let's hear about the opening minute and a half.

That's right. Beethoven's Ninth Symphony, the D minor symphony, which was finished in the year 1824, the year that Anton Bruckner was born. And it had a profound influence on Bruckner. You know the way Beethoven starts this with the music in the mists, tremolo on the strings? And then against that, sounds like A minor or something like it. And he's really going to D minor when he finally gets there. Bruckner loved the opening of Beethoven. He loved that sense of mystery and then the tremendous power that Beethoven evokes almost immediately. And Bruckner kept trying throughout his life to evoke that feeling in his orchestral music. In fact, he wrote a symphony in D minor that starts with, and then the trumpet playing,

does get back to D minor, doesn't it? I don't think you can hear that music and not be impressed by Bruckner's deep reverence for Beethoven. So it's interesting that Bruckner took his second symphony and this D minor symphony along with him when he went to visit the man he called the greatest master, Richard Wagner. That's odd, because Wagner is about as far away from a symphonic composer as you can get. This is a man who didn't write symphonies. He wrote music dramas, like the Ring operas, like Tristan and Isolde. And young Anton Bruckner was so impressed, he made a trip to see him, and he took a couple of scores with him. Bruckner was a real country kid, shy, awkward, had no money, didn't know how to dress. He came into the presence of Wagner, who was, in fact, very, very sophisticated. And Wagner started to make fun of him at first. And then, God bless Wagner, he let Bruckner sit down at the piano and start to play for him. And Bruckner so timidly said, "Master, I have a dream. I would like to dedicate this symphony to you." And Bruckner went home so flustered he couldn't remember which symphony he'd promised. He had to go back the next day and said, "Which one did you like? The second symphony or the third symphony?" And Wagner said, "The one with the trumpet." I wonder if Wagner liked it so much because it sounds a little bit like this, also in the same key of D minor. That's the Flying Dutchman, one of Wagner's first early hits. I'm going to quit talking, I'm going to quit playing the piano, and we're going to listen to a big piece, the first movement of the Fourth Symphony, which is a masterpiece. This has the nickname the Romantic, and it's Bruckner's own nickname that's very rare among composers. Let's listen to Bernhard Haitink with the Royal Concertgebouw Orchestra.

0: Bernard Haitink conducting the Royal Concertgebouw Orchestra. We heard the first movement of Anton Bruckner's Symphony No. 4 in E-flat major, the Romantic Symphony, composed in 1874. And did you notice how Bruckner starts that once again with this mysterious murmuring, just like Beethoven, but now in a major key, or kind of. He likes open fifths, the horn tune. It's architectural music. It's like music of the cathedrals. Very simple intervals. We heard that fifth thundering out at the end. There's also a second tune, which I love. Usually the first tune is dramatic, strong, brusque, and frequently the second tune, the second subject, is more curvaceous. People have long ago quit saying masculine and feminine, but you kind of get the idea. Listen to this tune in Bruckner. It's lovely, isn't it? And it's straight out of the Austrian countryside. It's a little bit of a yodel. Of course, the harmony is actually pretty sophisticated. I love it. You're tuned into Exploring Music, and this week we're listening to symphonies by Anton Bruckner, Gustav Mahler, and Edward Elgar. Drop us a line. Let us know how you like the show. You can find us via our website, exploringmusic.org.
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2: 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Paavo Järvi conducts. I'm Jan Weller. It's the first stop of many in our European concert series. 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
0: I have fond memories of William Steinberg, a great German-born conductor who conducted the Pittsburgh Symphony when I was a member there. And one time, we were playing the Bruckner Te Deum with the Westminster Choir College, and he gave them a good lesson. He said, "You have to know, some composers are slow composers." He said, "Bruckner is a slow composer." I guess that's mostly true. In any case, we're going to hear one of the great slow movements in Bruckner, the second movement of the Fourth Symphony, which he marks andante. That means walking tempo. That's not really slow. Plus, he says, quasi allegretto. Keep it moving, he's advising the players. There's a great tune in the cello.

See what he does? He just keeps that going and going and going. Keeps reaching up the opening intervals. Then higher and higher. That's part of how he creates his massive architecture. Some commentators have called this movement Bruckner's funeral march. But, you know, years ago I had a great old trombone coach named Charlie Gusakoff. He'd been the first trombonist in the Philadelphia Orchestra back under Leopold Stokowski. When we were talking about this piece, he came over and wrote on my music in this very elaborate old-fashioned script, "The tempo of this movement is reminiscent of a procession of pilgrims." You know, I think old Charlie had it right. It's not a funeral march. Let's listen.

Bernard Haitink with the Royal Concertgebouw Orchestra, the second movement, Andante quasi allegretto, of Anton Bruckner's Symphony No. 4, the Romantic Symphony. You know, one of the things I really love about Bruckner is his harmonic sense. It's always very unexpected. And there's something that he does in this movement, which is outrageous. It's possible he learned it from Franz Schubert, this way of walking through magically opening harmonic doors. Let me see if I can give you an idea. This is going to be very unorthodox. I'm going to play along with the orchestra and tell you what the chords are that they're playing. To begin with, there's a timpani tremolo, and the horns play this. Isn't that outrageous? Sounds like Duke Ellington. And now we'll be starting on G major with the tune of the viola. Let's listen. That's E-flat minor. Now watch this little turnaround. Back to B-flat major. Back to G.

We're in G flat major. Now through F sharp minor. And watch, A minor. And to A flat major. On and on. Horn comes in. E flat major. Isn't that amazing? It goes on, and I could listen to that over and over again, but I won't make you do that today. In fact, it's time to end with a lively piece. Let's go to the scherzo of the Fourth Symphony. We're going to pick it up at the trio. This is Wolfgang Sawallisch conducting the Philadelphia Orchestra.

Wow, I can't sit still when I hear great playing like that. That was Wolfgang Sawallisch with the Philadelphia Orchestra. We heard the third movement of Bruckner's Symphony. To be fair, we heard about the final two-thirds of it, starting at the trio. And we've used up all of our time listening to music of Anton Bruckner today, but tomorrow we'll move on to the great Seventh Symphony and also meet a young fellow who's got an idea that he might be able to turn songs into symphonies. His name is Gustav Mahler. That's all on tomorrow, and I hope you can join us. 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I'm Bill McLaughlin. 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
1: With stops in Berlin, Cologne, Lausanne, and Copenhagen, we're on an orchestral tour of Europe. I'm Jan Weller. Welcome to a new season of performances from some of the great concert halls of the world. Today we're giving you a great seat in the revered Philharmonie, home of the Berlin Philharmonic. On the podium, a regular visitor to this orchestra, Paavo Järvi. Later, they'll perform the rarely heard tragic masterpiece of Hans Rott, his Symphony No. 1. But to open our concert, one of the true superstars of classical music, pianist Long Long. He'll perform the Piano Concerto in G by Maurice Ravel. The piece is infused with sparkling jazz and sultry blues and was written after the composer returned from a tour of the United States. You can almost hear the rush and hectic mayhem of the big, buzzing American city. Here is Paavo Järvi to lead the Berlin Philharmonic in Maurice Ravel's Piano Concerto in G, featuring pianist Long Long.